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1: It's just me and my mom.
2: I love that. What's your mama's name?
1: Her name is Lucille.
2: Beautiful. Okay, and who's this oral expression going out to?
1: It's going out to my grandpa, Dan.
2: Okay.
1: And I just wanted to tell him that I love him so much and thank you for all that he's done for me. And my daughter also wants to say hey.
2: Okay.
3: Hi.
4: This is also for my grandpa, Dan. I just wanted to say that I really love him, and I'm grateful for everything that he has done for me and everything that he will do for me in the future.
2: I love that. What's your name?
4: Penelope.
2: Penelope, beautiful name. And you looks like your grandpa does a lot for you, and in the future, you will be doing a lot for him. So make sure to take care of that man, okay?
4: I will.
1: We will.
2: I love that you all are listening together tonight. Thank you so very much. I appreciate that.

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1: This is Angela from San Antonio, Texas. Wanted to give an oral expression for my husband, Gilbert, over in Beaumont. I love you and I miss you. Happy Father's Day.
2: Hi, this is Katie from Memphis, Tennessee. I would like to send an oral expression to my six, Peter, in Beaumont, Texas. I love you and happy Father's Day. Happy Father's Day to you, the R-Dub.
3: Hi, my name is Stephen Talbert from Canton, Ohio. Calling to wish my dad, Ernest Talbert, a happy Father's Day. He has been a great dad. He's been through my 4 brain surgeries, 9 knee surgeries. He has been my rock and everything. He is the reason I am the man I am today.
4: Hello, this is Laura calling from Houston, Texas. I want to send an oral expression to the love of my life, Adrian, in Jonesville, Virginia. Hey, baby, I just wanted to wish you a very happy Father's Day. I love you, I miss you, and I will wait for you an eternity.
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2: Hey.
1: Is this for real?
2: This for real. Are you for real?
1: Oh, wow. Yes, I am so for real. I'm so for real. But listen, this is Angela Porter calling from Tulsa, Oklahoma. R-Dub, I want to tell you something. I've been listening to you since I was 16 years old.
2: Wow.
1: I am on my way to work right now, and this is my first Father's Day. R-Dub, in 43 years without my father. I lost him on Monday the 9th. So I just want to say to all the fathers out there, happy Father's Day. And I miss you, Daddy. I know you with my mama in heaven. And I thank you, R-Dub, for answering my call. I love you. You keep doing what you do. You are a major blessing.

0: tonight, the Father's Day edition of Sunday Night Slow Jams. Not just audio, but we need visuals. I want to see your classic pics with Papa tonight. For example, if you go to facebook.com/slowjams, you'll see an old school photo of me and my dad in the comments. Drop yours. And if you're on Instagram tonight, how about an Insta story with a classic photo of you and dad? And make sure to tag Slow Jams, and we will reshare tonight.
1: Hi, this is Sandra from Austin, Texas, sending an oral expression to my husband, Jose Acosta. You have been such a very wonderful father to our three children.

0: And happy Father's Day, hon. We love you so much, and we're thankful and blessed to have you in our lives.
1: Hi, this is Samantha, and I'm calling from Beaumont, California. And I would like to send an oral expression to my incredible husband, Efren. Happy Father's Day, my love. I hope you have an incredible day today and feel so loved. I know it's hard when the boys aren't around, but just know how loved and appreciated you are to all of us every single day.
2: Hi, this is Angelica Martinez from Caldwell, Idaho. This message is to Rob Salinas. I love you so much. Happy Father's Day, and you're amazing.
3: My name is Amaya Kendrick, and I live in Brawley, California. And I want to send this message to Christopher Kendrick's, my dad. Hi, Dad. I love you. Happy Father's Day, and I hope you have the best day of your life.
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2: 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I'm from Decatur, Illinois. And I want to give my man, Kimo, an apology and to tell him that I love him and I'm thinking about him. 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
3: Hi, my name is Deja, calling from Las Vegas, Nevada. Wanting to apologize to Brian. Just want to say I'm so sorry.

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0: Hi, my name is Carla from Las Vegas, Nevada. I'm sending an oral expression to Aaron. I love you so much, and I hope you have a good day at work tonight, and I hope you have a great Father's Day.
1: 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I want to tell him happy Father's Day. We love you.
2: 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Good night. Mwah.
3: 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And another oral expression to R-Dub from your number one fan. Happy Father's Day.
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1: My name's Owen, and I'm from Portland, Oregon.
2: All right, Owen, welcome to the show. Who's this going out to tonight?
1: This is going out to my dad, Gary.
2: All right, what do you want to tell your pops tonight?
1: I just want to tell him how much I appreciate him, and I want to let him know that he's the strongest man I know and the most amazing father in the world.
2: You know, my dad taught me many lessons. What's the biggest lesson that your dad taught you that you always carry with you and you always remember that impacts your life the most? What do you think?
1: What my dad said to me was a couple things. One of them being, believe nothing of what you hear and half of what you see. And that's one that sticks with me.
2: That's a good lesson for life. Fathers are some of our best teachers. So I appreciate you listening. We'll throw some love out to your papa tonight. And appreciate you listening in Oregon tonight.
1: Appreciate it.
2: My dad used to say, don't take any wooden nickels, which is kind of the same thing.
1: I love my dad. He works hard and he listens to you guys all the time.
2: We'll definitely salute him tonight, man. Thanks for checking in.
1: Appreciate it.

0: One of my favorite memories with Dad was long car ride salesman. And in the summertime, when I was out of school, sometimes he would invite me to go on his sales road trips. And so a big, giant 1983 Caprice Classic rolling down the highway, and I'd be in the passenger seat, and I'd kind of go to work with my dad. And really looked up to him a lot, still do. Taught me a lot about values and the importance of doing the right thing. Sending love to my dad and all of the amazing dads all around the world tonight. It's a Father's Day edition of Sunday Night Slow Jams, dedicated to you.
1: Hi, I would like to send an oral expression. My name is Bobby, out of Yuba City, California. I'd like to send my oral expression to Austin. I want to wish you a happy anniversary and a happy Father's Day, and I love you, and I hope you have a good night.
2: 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I'd like to wish my dad a happy Father's Day. Love you, Dad.
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4: Hello, this is Renata, calling from Corpus Christi. I'd like to send an oral expression out to every father out there that's listening to the Slow Jam, including you, our Dub. I just want to wish everybody a happy Father's Day and be blessed that you've seen another one and we made it another year. Thank you. God bless.
0: All right. Back in a second, another full hour of tonight's Sunday Night Slow Jams, our Father's Day edition on this incredible radio station next.
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2: This is Amanda DeBold. I'm from Rosenberg, Texas. I was calling to apologize to Mikey, my little mustache Jimmy, out in Amarillo. I love you, and I know we've been going through a lot, but I just need you to know that we got this.
3: My name is Vaughn, and I'm from Charleston, South Carolina. The person who I want to apologize to is China. Baby, I apologize for everything that we done went through in these couple of years. For the next couple of years, I want to make it better. I apologize for doing everything that people don't know about that me and you share. And I'm ready to treat you like a diamond, baby.
4: Derek, Tucson, Arizona. Cynthia, my heart hurts for you. I miss you so very much. I am so sorry for the mistakes that I've made and the bad decisions that I've also made. I want you to be in my life, and I want you to always be in my life. I will be a faithful man, a better man, and an honest man to you for the rest of our lives. Please come back. I miss you.

0: my dad underneath. I want to see a photo of you and your dad. And the more old school pic, the better. 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A little embarrassing, too. Not of my dad, but of me. I was a funny looking little kid. But anyway, let's see your pictures. Or if you're on Instagram, make sure to tag your stories at Slow Jam so we can reshare.
1: Hi, my name is Matthias. I'm from Alaska, Wasilla. I want to show my love to my dad. Awesome. Yeah, hope you be safe, Dad. I love you.
2: Hi, this is Catherine, Isabella, and Vincente from Cross Plains, West Virginia. I want to send an oral expression to my husband, Jaime, in West Virginia. Happy Father's Day. I love you so much, and I can't wait to see you.
3: Hi, my name is Cindy Velasquez. I'm from Palm Springs, California. I'm sending this message to my husband, Renato. I love you. Happy Father's Day.
4: Oh, this is Big Strick in Port Arthur, Texas. I'd like to wish all fathers a happy Father's Day. God bless us all. Thank you.
5: Hi, this is Arnell White from Waihewa, Hawaii. I would like to send out an oral expression to my husband, Jacoby White, from Halawa, Hawaii. I would like to say happy Father's Day, and I miss you so much, and I love you, baby.
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Hi, this is Anna from San Diego, California. My oral expression is for my father-in-law, Scott, who passed away today. 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I love and I miss you. Please play Luther Vandross. 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I love you, Scott.

0: Tonight's Sunday Night Slow Jam Show is heard on over 250 radio stations in 17 countries. And wherever you're listening from tonight, so happy you're a part of the show. Tonight's show dedicated to Dad. It's a Father's Day edition. You can call in and tell your pop how much you care about him. 877-209-0631.
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0: Mama, to Jesus, Lara, I love you and I wish you a happy Father's Day.
1: This is Stephanie from Baton Rouge, Louisiana. My oral expression tonight, I want to dedicate it to my husband, David Allen. I want to say happy Father's Day to you and I really love you.
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0: Sunday Night Slow Jams, Father's Day edition. What was one of the most important lessons that you were taught by your father? For me, one of them, one of the many, was stop crying or I'll give you something to cry about. I would stop crying immediately. I knew exactly what that meant. Dad, I love you. So happy that he's still with me. If your dad's no longer with you, we send some special love out to everyone missing their fathers tonight and dedicate Luther Vandross, Dance with My Father.
1: My name is Vivian Hamilton. I'm calling from Longview, Texas. I'm calling an oral message to my son, Sean Hamilton. I want to tell him happy Father's Day and that I love him. And I'll see him soon.
2: Hi, this is Katie, Bella, and Vinny from Charleston, West Virginia. To my husband, Jaime, happy Father's Day. I love you, and I miss you with all my heart, baby.
3: Hello, my name is Dwayne Wallace. I'm calling from Pittsburgh, Pennsylvania. This is to my dad, Isaiah Wallace. Happy Father's Day, and I love you.
4: 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John B. They don't know.

0: Jesus Lara from Florence, Arizona. I love you, and I'm wishing you a happy Father's Day.
1: 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And if you tag us at Slow Jams, we'd love to reshare it with everybody. R-Dub back in a minute with the rest of tonight's Sunday Night Slow Jams.
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1: My name's Maya, and I'm 11 years old.
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1: I just wanted to send my dad an oral expression.
2: Of course, Maya. What would you like to tell your dad tonight?
1: That I love him and I miss him, and I hope he comes home soon. And my dad's name is Jeremiah Montoya.
2: Jeremiah Montoya, we got it.
1: Okay, thank you.

0: Hey, this is Spontaneous from Hollywood, California. 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You are the best, definitely. Keep being great men on this planet. Mwah.
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1: My name is Karina. I'm calling from Bakersfield, California, and I just want to tell my love. I love him so much, and have a good night. I love you, baby. Mwah.
2: My name is Dana Green. I'm calling from Lincoln, Nebraska. I want to send a good night kiss to my husband, Mr. Jeffrey Green. Good night kiss, baby. I love you.
3: All right. Thank you so much for coming through. Happy Father's Day. Thank you to all of our amazing fathers. If you're one, thank you for what you do. And for our fathers that are no longer with us, we remember them. We remember them tonight and always. We keep their memory alive in our heart always. My name is R-Dub. 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If yours doesn't, please contact them and tell them that you want Slow Jams with R-Dub every night.
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She'll be all right. 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

you like it. I'm a two-time, you ain't know I win. 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All my ops waiting for me to be you, I bet. 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Called your bluff, better cite the source. Fame ain't something that I need no more. Yeah, cause trick, I said what I said. I'd rather be famous instead. 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

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I mean, what are you thinking? I know you got work. I know you got school. I know you got all. 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
1: When you finally find your thing, you want the whole world to know about that thing. 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
2: Remember the trend that I brought up on the show a few weeks ago of Kool-Aid pickles?
3: Oh, yeah.
4: Oh, yeah. And their pineapples are going crazy.
2: Brooke and Jeffrey in the morning. People soaking their dills in blue sugar water.
3: Yep.
2: Well, guess what?
3: What?
2: Someone's taken that idea, and now America has blue hot dogs.
3: Ew.
4: What? Jeff.
5: No, I feel like they came from Smurf meat.
4: No.
2: It's a trend on TikTok right now. It's blowing up where you cook Gross. Your glizzy by boiling them in Gatorade for 15 minutes.
4: Gatorade? The and one
2: apparently, when they're done, they're blue, and people are bragging that their processed meat is packed with electrolytes.
3: Oh, my God.
4: No, it's not. Wouldn't it cook off all the electrolytes and the salts?
5: It doesn't matter, Jose. It's not a good thing to do.
2: Why is nobody asking the important question, like, how does it taste?
6: How does it taste, Jeff?
2: Thank you, Jake. One person who tried it said, quote, it tastes like sweet and sour chicken nuggets that you found on the floor of her Uber.
5: I cannot believe how blue it is.
4: It is like neon blue.
5: It is absolutely.
4: Okay, but for 4th of July?
3: No.
4: Would go hard.
5: I mean, with the ketchup, it is red,
4: white,
5: and
4: black.
5: That's got to be why people are doing it.
6: Stop,
5: right.
6: You guys.
2: That would slap. Another person said the smell caught them off guard.
3: Oh, I bet.
2: And then didn't finish their quote. So I assume he passed out and fell out of a window.
3: Yeah.
2: So my job is to keep you up on all the latest trends and also be at the forefront of starting them.
4: Thanks,
2: so
4: Jeff.
2: What else are we going to make blue?
3: Let's not.
2: No?
4: No.
2: Yeah. Maybe our throats will be black and blue after the shot caller question of the day.
4: Hey.
2: So Digital Jake, here's the reins. You know what to do.
6: Pucker up, Buttercup, because today is National Kissing Day.
3: Ooh.
4: Yay!
6: So before we start, everybody turn to the left and kiss yourself. Actually, maybe don't do that. But I do want you to picture your last romantic kiss. Maybe it was a classic Hollywood smooch, a polite European double cheeker. Or was it a triple lip Lindy with that toothless guy you met outside Dick's Sporting Goods? Whatever it was, I bet in the heat of passion, you didn't realize that there's some biological research behind the art of locking lips.
3: Really?
6: That's why today we're stripping away the candlelight and putting the spit swapping under a microscope for a special Science of Kissing edition of Plenty of 20. Now, you say a number 1 through 20, I'll give you a multiple choice question about what really happens when two faces collide. Just answer correctly and you can stay in the game. We'll start with the

0: woman who's down to kiss a scientist if he pays for her jello shot. Mm. That's Alexis.
1: Two.
0: Researchers studying kissing found that women are generally more likely than men to focus on what before a first kiss? Mm. Is it a partner's breath, a partner's teeth, a partner's scent, or a partner's pants?
2: Oh, just take a quick look down.
3: You can just skip the kiss.
2: Partner's no pants.
1: I mean, I've talked to my friends when we're talking about guys, and it personally doesn't, like, I don't notice guys' teeth, but all my friends cannot date a guy. Like, they have to look at a guy's teeth before dating him. Like, they can't, don't know.
4: But we're not talking about dating, we're just talking about kissing.
3: Yeah.
1: How could you kiss him if you're already, that's your biggest ick, and then you look. But I mean, it has to be breath, right?
3: Yeah.
1: That stands out so much.
3: Like,
1: I'll go breath,
3: obvious.
1: Actually.
0: Alexis going with a partner's breath.
1: Oh.
0: That's not the smell I'm looking for. It's the scent.
1: Studies
0: suggest women tend to place more importance on smell when evaluating a potential partner. So an overall smell, not just a mouth smell.
3: Anytime you wear cologne, it's good if the girl goes, you smell nice.
2: Well, it's bad if you smell poisonous.
1: Then you don't kiss him.
0: All right, Brooke, it's your turn. Two is off the board.
2: Three.
0: Oh, right next to it. Mm-hmm. Okay, according to researchers, what is the most common direction people tilt their heads when going for a kiss? Is it left, right, straight forward, or down at an angle because most men are taller than women?
3: Oh, yeah.
2: Well, but that would only be 50%. The rest of them would be up at an angle. Shoot. I'm just trying to think. When I go in for a kiss, I feel like I'm a right head tilt. So it feels better.
3: She leans far right.
2: Tell me that it is a right tilt.
0: I'll give it to you, Brooke. It is right. Most people naturally tilt right. Scientists aren't sure why.
2: But we walk left. We just learned that on the show.
3: Yeah, like in circles.
0: Probably trying to get to our next kiss.
2: Yeah.
0: All right. Alexis got hers wrong. Brooke got hers right. Jose, what number would you like for your science question?
3: Let's do 15.
0: 15. Which animal is known to kiss by touching tongues? Exactly. Is it giraffes, snakes, snails, or your HR representative after a successful team-building retreat?
2: Well, we don't have HR anymore. Maybe this is the reason.
3: Yeah.
0: Not after that retreat.
3: We don't have HR. Snakes use their tongues to smell.
2: Well, and smell's important to women, so maybe it's also important to snakes.
3: I don't think snails have tongues. I think they have, like, 1,000... Or, like, there's, like, micro teeth that they have. I forgot what they have.
0: That's horrifying.
3: They have a whole bunch of tiny microscopic somethings, like eyes. They have two big old eyes. So I think, dude, they have the longest tongues, too. I got to go. A giraffe makeout session.
0: Jose says giraffe.

0: mouth parts. All right, Brooke's the only one that's got one right, so Jeffrey, you got to get this right to send it into a tiebreaker.
1: Does this mean Brooke's the best kisser if
2: that's
1: she wins?
2: Right. That's right.
3: I'll go 13.
0: Number 13. According to a national survey, what's the most common complaint about a bad kiss?
2: Ooh.
0: Is it too much tongue, rough or chapped lips, bad breath, or excessive moaning?
1: Imagine all of them.
3: Well, there's no such thing as too much tongue. So we have to eliminate that one.
1: There is. It depends on your partner.
2: You're touching my tonsil in the back of my throat. Let's not.
3: You're welcome. That's happening. The biggest complaint is definitely when you pull away and you can taste whatever they just ate.
2: Yeah.
1: Oh, man.
3: Especially if it's a blue glizzy. So let's go bad breath.
0: Jeffrey says bad breath's the most common complaint about kisses. I'm sorry. I was going for A, too much tongue.
2: Really?
0: Apparently there is a line between romantic and trying to locate a lost contact lens, and many dudes attempt to cross it. So Jeffrey, you got that wrong.
3: I have a snail friend who would disagree.
0: Oh, I bet. Brooke, you've won today's Plenty of 20.
3: All right, that means Brooke gets to choose who gets shocked today, and they're going to be singing This Kiss by Faith Hill.
2: Oh,
3: who's that going to be?
2: I'm just going to pick Jose.
1: All right. This kiss, this kiss, unstoppable.
3: And let's stop there.
1: Right. That was stopped.
3: It was your shock collar question of the day. Got your phone tab coming up in just a few minutes.
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0: the 20s.
1: It's Brooke and Jeffrey in the morning, and even though this started about a decade ago, people are still doing it, submitting their DNA for a genealogy test to find out what their ancestry really is.
2: Oh, yeah.
1: And one woman wanted us to prank her daughter, who just got the results back saying she is part Scottish. So we told the leader of the Scots that news, and they were so thrilled, they wanted to call her immediately and welcome her in your phone tap right after this.
3: Hello?
4: Hello, is this Sabrina?
3: Yeah. Who is this?
4: The name's Finlay. Finlay McDougal. I'm with SAS.
3: I'm sorry, you're who?
4: My name is Finlay. From the Scottish American Society.
3: From
4: that's SAS.
3: SAS? I don't think I've ever heard of that.
4: Well, now you've heard of it, and congratulations, you're in.
3: Oh. What?
4: Your mother tells me that ye are 60% Scot. Congratulations, lassie.
3: Okay, you talked to my mom?
4: I sure did talk to your mother, and as the leader of SAS, it's my job to welcome you to the clan.
3: The clan?
4: Yes, and we welcome all of our newest members with a traditional bagpipe funeral song.
3: Oh. Oh.
4: I'm playing it off my laptop. Me old trusty Mac. Makes you tear up a little bit if you really listen to the pipes.

0: Okay.
1: I miss my grandma.
0: This is so strange. I'm not really sure if I'm following what's going on.
1: Well, am I incorrect? Did you not recently take an ancestry test and find out you're Scottish?
0: I mean, yeah, I did, but I didn't tell my mom to reach out to any sort of organization.
1: Well, it's not going to take a lot of time. I just need to educate you a little bit about your ancestry.
0: Okay, well, I don't really think
1: Did you say I?
0: No, I just said I, like talking about myself.
1: Aye, that means you agree. Okay, now listen to me, lass. It's not going to take much time. If you're a true Scot, whiskey is both for breakfast and for medicine. Oh. Always have a flask on you.
0: I don't really drink whiskey. Sorry.
1: Oh, you will. You'll like it. You'll love it, in fact.
0: I don't think that's how that works.
1: Also, as a Scot, you gotta treat deep-fried foods like it's on Food Group. We invented fried chicken. And we fried it again. And again! And again! Because we're Scots, we're gonna thoroughly cook the meat and have crispy, delicious clouds of flavor.
0: Okay, this is getting a little intense for me. I think I have to talk to my mom.
1: I haven't even told you the last thing. You know about Facebook?
0: What about it?
1: I want you to join our group, Sass. Because currently there's a fight over who has the best sheep. Is it the McGregor clan or the McLeods? You must vote.
0: I don't want to get involved in any of that.
1: Sheep voting! You're 60% Scottish. It's in your blood. You got to know how to judge a sheep.
0: Okay.
1: Or a lamb.
0: Okay, I think this is going a little too far. I'm not going to join any Facebook group.
1: Oh, the only thing going too far is if you don't believe in Nesse. Tell me you believe in him. Because I've seen it with my own one good eye.
0: One eye? You've seen Nesse? Okay.
1: Don't believe me. You're calling me a liar in my own country.
0: I'm not calling you a liar.
1: I think I'd know every lake of the land and every monster that's in them.
0: Okay, I didn't mean to make you upset. I just need to go.
1: You may not have meant to, but I'm madder than Brooke when she hasn't ate yet.
0: What does that mean?
1: Brooke, from Brooke and Jeffrey in the morning.
0: What?
1: It's the radio show that's doing a prank phone call on ya.
0: Oh my gosh.
1: Right now, like as we speak in thick accents.
0: Okay, this is not a real accent that I'm...
1: No, it's not. Thank goodness. No, this is actually Jose from the radio show Brooke and Jeffrey in the morning. We're doing a phone tap on you. You got set up.
0: Okay, who did this? Was this my mom?
1: It was your mom.
0: Oh my gosh.
1: Because she said your 23andMe results came back and said you were part Scottish, and you two were like, oh, that's cute.
0: Yeah, we had no idea. Thought we had some European roots, but
1: well, you do have roots, deep roots in the Scottish ground, like the potatoes we grow.
0: I'm pretty sure potatoes is an Irish thing. Oh, I think you got that mixed up.
1: Like you would know. You didn't know we invented fried chicken as well and fried it over and over.
0: You know, you could stop doing the accent now.
1: I know, but sometimes I just do it. I mean, when else can I just go all out in Scottish, am I right?
0: I don't know. I wish I'd hung up hours ago.
1: Oh, that one hurt.
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2: You can have a lot of cool experiences in life,
3: yeah,
2: but there's nothing quite like going to a big music festival.
3: Ooh, yes!
2: The food, uh-huh, the music.
4: Oh, that's kind of the point.
2: Yeah. And, of yeah, course, the people in attendance.
5: Oh, yeah.
4: Best crowd watching ever.
5: Ever.
3: Can't believe you didn't say outfits.
4: Yeah.
2: Totally. Sometimes I ask myself, what do I watch? The band performing on stage? Or the guy stumbling out of the bubble tent looking at his palm screaming, my hands are spoons!
4: Yeah. That guy. Watch that guy, Jeff.
5: I mean, you can see that band whenever.
2: The crowds are so entertaining. We had to send Alexis and Jose to the festival grounds over the weekend,
5: yeah,
2: to ask those spoon-handed people a simple question. What you doing at the music festival?
4: Yes.
2: We're going to play you the audio right after this. Oh, right after this.
6: When I was young,

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5: As you head out the door this Monday morning, temperatures will be in those mid to upper 70s, feeling very, very humid out there as we're keeping a good amount of moisture across the area. Partly cloudy skies to start, and then towards the afternoon, we'll be welcoming back the shower and storm activity. Not as scattered or numerous as we've seen over the past few days, but it still definitely will be there as you work your way throughout your Monday afternoon. From the ABC 27 First to Know Weather Center, I'm meteorologist Jillian Preddy.
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1: It's Brooke and Jeffrey in the morning, and there's only a handful of events that you can attend where people will gladly pay $10 for a tiny bottle of water. Where there's no outlets anywhere to charge your dying iPhone. And where you will find out the answer to how many people will fit in a single porta potty line. It's not just a music concert, it's an outdoor music festival.
2: Yeah!
3: All right.
1: We had one over the weekend, and thousands came out to hear their favorite artists and indulge in totally PG activities and libations, I'm sure.
2: Oh, yeah.
1: Which is why we sent our own Jose and Alexis down into the fray to ask the concert goers a simple question. What you doing at the music festival?
4: What you doing at the music festival?
5: Having fun, dancing. This is exactly what I wanted to do. My birthday's tomorrow.
6: Yeah, celebrating her birthday.
5: Yeah.
4: So. Oh, happy early birthday.
5: Thank you so much.
4: And I just want to describe the scene. You are both matching in all red.
5: Yes.
4: You even have a red sucker.
5: Yes.
4: You're wearing like some red lingerie.
5: Period, yep.
4: Is there a rule about what to wear, what you can and can't do at a music festival?
6: You just be you, whatever makes you feel good.
4: If I go in...
5: I mean, you want my opinion?
4: I want your opinion.
5: Okay.
4: Rate my fit.
5: I would say you should have cut those to make them like jean shorts. You know what I mean?
4: Okay.
5: Black jean shorts, still cute. You also could have like bedazzled some stuff. You know what I mean?
4: I need to be shinier?
5: I'm like, yes, you need to be shinier.
4: 1 to 10.
5: Currently?
4: Currently.
5: One being...
4: the worst. One being like, bro, they shouldn't let you in because you're wearing too much.
5: Like for a festival. I just feel like I'm so nice, but maybe like a 0.5.
2: Ooh.
4: And that was her being nice.
1: Wow. The scale was 1 to 10, and she went below a 1.
4: Oh,
2: yeah,
4: I didn't notice that, Jeff.
2: That's wild. What were you wearing? Were you just in a t-shirt and pants?
4: I was in a radio station tank top and black jeans.
2: Yeah.
4: Come on, guys.
1: Even on theme with the music.
4: I'm working.
2: She wanted to see that booty, okay? Cut those jeans off.
7: What you doing at the music festival?
8: I'm about to see my favorite producer, DJ, tonight.
7: Ooh, your favorite ever, all time?
8: Kate Trinata, like by far, like it made me fall in love with Afrobeats, so yeah.
7: Okay, so your main person, there's got to be some prep, like what have you been doing all day to prepare for your moment to see your favorite?
8: I was working.
7: What? What do you do for work?
8: I'm a DJ for one.
7: You're looking at me in the crowd. What would you play looking at me?
8: Oh, God, okay.
7: Judge the crowd, know your audience. What do I look like I would like?
8: Okay, I'm probably going to drop like the Bad Blood remix.
7: Thank you. You know, I appreciate that you gave me a remix, not just T-Swift playing.
8: Fire song. Like, if you don't like that song, there's something wrong with you. You know what I mean? Like,
7: you're 100% right, but I got to ask, why'd you choose that?
8: It's kind of the whiteness. I'm like,
7: yeah. I know your audience.
1: Oh, he's definitely right. He hasn't even seen you dance or sing.
2: No.
1: And still saw through your spray tan to your pasty white marshmallow center.
7: Hey, it's not spray, it's real. But
2: and he gave you Bad Blood. I mean,
7: remix.
2: It could have been a worse era.
4: I love that he's
2: a
4: like,
2: whiter era, anyway.
4: He's like, I'm an Afrobeats DJ. I love Afrobeats. Yeah. She's like, what do you play? He's like, I'm
1: playing T-Swift. As white as it gets. It's what you're doing at the music festival where Jose and Alexis were meeting lots of randos with even more random situations and asking them a simple question.
4: What you doing at the music festival?
6: I'm just having good times with my friends, honestly. Like, we're getting up. In a safe way, we're getting up.
4: Why are you by yourself? You just said you were with a bunch of friends.
6: Dude, I gotta unplug. I'm an introvert, man.
4: I'm
6: out there with all the extroverts, man.
4: This is an angle we didn't think about when we were sent to a music festival, is we didn't think about the introverts. What's it like being an introvert at such an extroversion, extroversial event?
6: It's pretty bitchin'. I just wander off. Yeah.

0: Yeah, no, I'm pretty good at getting lost, I'm not gonna lie. I'm very good at it, so yeah.
1: You're lost right now?
0: Yeah. An introvert looking for cigarettes who needs an adult.
1: Okay, yeah. You looked at Alexis. I don't know if she can buy you cigarettes.
0: Can you buy me cigarettes?
2: I don't think so, no.
0: She can buy me cigarettes.
2: I'm not buying you cigarettes, just to clarify.
0: She's buying me cigarettes, just to clarify.
2: No, I'm like, actually.
0: She is.
2: No,
1: you are, Alexis. Look at her face. Yeah, she's definitely buying.
0: She's buying me cigarettes.
2: You shouldn't smoke. It's bad for you.
0: No. It makes you look cool, though.
3: It doesn't. Is that a teenager?
1: No!
3: Why can't he buy his own damn smoke?
1: He's
3: then?
1: Lost, Brooke, at a music festival.
2: Did you hear me being the responsible one? Let's focus on that.
4: And as far as being cool, bad. Yeah, the introvert standing all by themselves, pressuring a young girl to buy him cigarettes.
1: Yeah.
4: That is super cool. He is right.
1: Alexis is younger than that guy was.
3: Oh, really?
1: Yeah, he was like late 20s easily, at least.
3: Wow.
1: Early 30s?
3: Okay. Yeah. Someone hasn't matured much.
2: No.
4: Translation, cool.
3: Yeah. Okay.
2: What you doing at the music festival?
5: I'm here to watch Kaytranada.
2: Okay.
5: Specifically, Kaytranada.
2: You're here, so there's music all day, but you're here for one person.
5: Literally here for one person.
2: Are you a regular festival goer?
5: So I've been here quite a bit.
2: Okay, can I ask you then, do you remember, or have you had the most embarrassing moment here, or have you seen the strangest thing here?
5: One time I was at Sasquatch Festival, I went into the bathroom to partake in a certain activity.
2: That we cannot name on radio.
5: I walked out, and I saw my boss. From work. He's like, what's up? What's going on? And it looked like I just ate some powdered donuts.
2: Oh.
5: That's probably one of the funniest experiences.
2: Wait, I don't get it. Why would you get in trouble for eating powdered donuts? Oh, are you on a diet or something?
3: That's it.
1: We figured it out, but it took a while.
3: Yeah, he cheated on his diet.
4: Totally. So innocent. Alexis goes into an alley and sees a bunch of used needles. She's like, aw, everybody's getting the vaccine.
1: My friend Jose is diabetic. You guys need insulin?
2: I'll give blood.
1: Yeah.
4: That was what you're doing at the music festival. It's Brooke and Jeffrey in the morning.

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3: The more we learned about Field and his first date with Sabrina,
4: yeah,
3: the hotter and hotter it sounded.
4: Oh, my goodness.
3: First of all, it happened on the sexiest day of the week, a Tuesday after work. Nice.
5: Yeah.
3: And then he ordered her a novelty cocktail, which he ended up drinking himself.
4: It was called a Tamagotchi tea, which, yes, the name alone
3: sounds powerful.
4: Sounds like a headache.
3: So thumbs up there. And it ended with her initiating a cheek kiss and a side hug before getting into her Uber and telling the driver to punch it as quickly as he could. So all good signs by my book. But remember, I'm the guy who gets people showing me their bunions on a first date. So
5: yeah, that's true.
3: Field, by comparison, you are looking pretty good, my friend.
6: Thank you.
4: Okay. Hey, what was your last interaction with her? Did she text at all after the date?
6: Just to say that she got home safe, and after that, it was communication silence.
5: And this is one big rumble roll.
3: Yeah.
5: Whatever that word was.
4: Rigmarole.
3: Rigmarole.
5: This is a rigamortis roll.
3: Yeah.
4: Yep, that's it.
3: Exactly.
5: Am I right?
3: So yeah, let's revive this rigamortis roll and call Sabrina. We'll see where her head's at. If she answers the phone, I'm going to dial it right now. Here we go.
7: Hello.
3: Hey, is this Sabrina?
4: Oh my gosh.
7: Yes, who's this?
4: Sounds like you are very busy right now.
3: Yeah.
4: Sorry.
3: This is a radio show called Brooke and Jeffrey in the Morning.
7: Okay. Why are you calling me?
5: It's kind of weird, we know.
3: Yeah, it's part of a thing we do called the Second Date Update, where we help listeners who've gone out with somebody once and they're not getting a call back. We can reach out on their behalf to see if there's a reason why.
4: And it won't take very long.
3: Yeah, so if you're busy, we'll make it quick.
7: I mean, okay, I don't have a lot of time. What's going on?
3: Okay. Well, so we were contacted by a guy that you went on a date with recently, seemingly nice guy named Field.
7: Yeah, I remember him.
3: Uh-huh. Okay.
5: Okay, yeah, he's got a unique name. So.
4: Yeah.
3: So he
5: went out with three Fields last week.
4: Yeah
3: he told
4: and
3: us.
4: And one meadow.
5: Yeah.
3: He told us about your date, and he had a lot of nice things to say about you. He's a little bit confused why there hasn't been a second meetup, though.
7: I mean, that's kind of dumb of him.
4: Really? It's obvious?
8: Wait, yeah.
5: Wow.
4: Did he do something that was really stupid?
7: Guys are so clueless. I don't know. Did he tell y'all that he wanted to pick me up?
3: He did mention that he wanted to pick you up and said you felt uncomfortable with it.
4: Yeah,
3: so.
4: And we told him that that's totally normal.
7: I mean, I don't want his hands on me. I just met him.
4: Yeah.
3: Whoa. Hands?
5: Why would he put his hands on you ever?
7: Because he literally wanted to pick me up. Like, he's 6'3", and I'm 5'2", and he was like, you're so cute and small. Let me pick you up.
3: Oh, not pick you up, like, drive you in his car?
7: Well, he also offered to pick me up in the car, but that was less weird than physically trying to pick me up in a restaurant.
3: Oh, my God.
4: My best friend is 5 foot, and it is one of her biggest pet peeves. It's the weirdest thing. People want to pick her up all the time.
3: I know. Brooke tries, and she never gets to do it.
4: It is the strangest phenomenon. If you were a small woman.
7: Yeah, it's like, I'm not a circus freak. What are you doing?
5: Yeah, you're short.
3: Okay, well, yeah, so that is definitely a bad way to start the date.
4: I'm sorry. He met you at the restaurant and immediately asked you that?
7: Yeah, I mean, that wasn't a good first moment. Yeah.
5: Yeah.
4: Okay. So did he ever, like, make a comeback?
7: I mean, he's not a terrible guy, but it was just, we sat down, he ordered me a drink because he's like, this place is awesome, they have the best drinks. So he, like, ordered for me, and it was gross. It was super disgusting cocktail.
3: We heard about the Tamagotchi tea.
7: Yeah, it was gross. And then he was like, you don't like it? Okay, I'll drink it. And then didn't offer to get me a new one.
4: We went over that with him, and he realizes that maybe that wasn't the best move on his part.
7: Yeah.
3: Totally. But

0: He did say there was a good moment where the waiter came over and thought that you two had a lot of chemistry.
1: Oh, yeah, that was a good moment.
0: Wasn't that nice?
2: No, that was just like a moment where I was like, are all men clueless? How does this waiter not get that I'm like sitting far back in my chair? There is no chemistry happening.
3: Or he did see and he was trying to salvage from
1: or
3: his boy.
1: You guys were acting like you'd been in a relationship for 10 years and the magic was gone. Maybe what he meant.
0: Okay. I don't even want to ask about what happened outside the restaurant with the cheek kiss and the side hug to end it, because he thought that was great.
2: Yes, that was kind of another funny thing. I had decided, you know, maybe I'm being too hard on this guy or whatever. But so we go outside and I had told him that, like, I get really cold, like, really easily. Mm-hmm. And so I kind of thought maybe he'd, like, give me his jacket. I was, like, kind of shivering, waiting for the Uber. And he didn't. Instead, he talked for, like, 10 minutes about why, like, our blood temperature regulation. I don't know. Just, like why we get cold, basically.
0: Okay. I mean, that's kind of nice of him, but again, not as helpful as putting a jacket on you.
2: I'm standing there shivering and he's wearing a coat. Like,
1: okay. So what was the cheek kiss? What message did you want to send with that?
2: Bye. I just wanted to say bye. Okay. I don't know. I wasn't trying to send a message.
0: She was trying to suck warmth out of his cheek because she was so cold. So, okay. All right.
4: Because his radar, remember, he's like, I have a great radar for when girls like me. That adds up with everything you just said.
0: Yeah. Well, I wonder what his radar is pinging right now, because Sabrina, you don't know this yet, but Field has been listening on the other line waiting to talk to you.
2: Oh, no. Really?
0: Yeah.
2: Come on.
0: I'm serious. Field, you there?
5: I'm here. If I could, briefly just explain something that I think that was brought up is, I come from a very large Irish Catholic family, and all the men in my family are very big guys and all of the women are very petite. And Sabrina, very much like my mother, my aunts, my sisters, my cousins.
3: Yeah, comparing her to your family's good.
1: So what does that have to do with anything?
5: In my family, a guy picking up a woman is not a big deal.
2: But you know these people.
1: Yeah.
5: I just think my genuine affection was maybe misinterpreted. I had no point meant to bully you or harass you at that point.
1: I don't think she said you were bullying or harassing.
2: Yeah, I didn't feel like that. It was just an odd thing to ask. And it's like, let me actually like introduce myself first. It was just weird.
1: Yeah, I mean, like, you're 6'3". Do people often say, let me climb up your back?
0: Yeah. I mean, Phil, do you normally pick up women the first time that you meet them?
5: I come from an athletic background. I come from a very affectionate family.
3: So I either pick them up or I bounce them like a basketball.
0: Or I try to kick them in between some field goal posts.
3: I'm very athletic.
1: I'm just going to throw it out there, Field, that maybe that is a practice that you should just reserve for just the women in your family.
0: And your Irish Catholic school.
1: Yeah.
5: All right, you have a point. I shouldn't pick women up. And Sabrina, you have a point. I should have picked up on the fact that you were cold outside. Oh. If I'd known you were cold, I would have given you my jacket. Or
0: I feel like her saying, I get cold when I'm outside, is a pretty strong hint.
1: Okay, but here's the thing. Field is saying he's a guy that just needs direct communication. And I think that's okay, right?
2: Like, no, that's not okay, because I feel like I was pretty direct. I get cold easily. And then he decided to explain why my body gets cold.
0: But in his Irish Catholic family, I get cold easily means something different.
1: It means you need more liquor.
5: You know, it wouldn't have been an issue if she had just drank the Tamagotchi tea. Everyone wants to get picked up then.
4: Makes it sound more like a plan.
0: Well, I mean,
1: makes it a little sketchy.
4: Yeah.
0: I'm gonna go out on a limb here, just like that waiter, and say I feel the chemistry.
1: Man. Oh, do you?
3: Yeah. This is
0: You seem to have known each other for a very long time, based on this conversation.
3: I don't even know why we made this phone call.
0: Me either. I'm just gonna throw it out there, Sabrina. I'm assuming you definitely want to see Field again for another date, and we would pay for it.
2: Yeah, no, I think I'm good on this one.
0: Oh, okay.
1: Wait, is that direct enough, though, for Field?
3: He's like, wait a minute.
2: I do not want to go out again. How's that one?
3: Field?
0: How are you reading that, Field?
5: I'm picking that up.
0: Nice.
1: That was good.
0: Here
3: it's
0: we go.
3: Hint she gave you.
0: He's learning.
3: It's a very good hint.
0: Well, Field, you got your answer. It's a no this time, but you've learned some important lessons for the next time you meet a young, small, beautiful woman out for a first date. What are you going to do?
5: not try to lift her in the
1: air?
5: Right.
1: There we go. That's right. Oh, leave her on the ground.
5: I didn't know that was the right answer.
3: But we would like to invite you to the studio.

0: Yo, Jeff and I would love some uppies.
1: Oh, yeah. Can you do two at once?
2: Yeah, easy, man.
1: I cannot wait to see your bunions field.
3: No.
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5: A snooze button can definitely help and come in handy when you're exhausted and you need to catch a few extra Z's before work.
6: Oh, yeah.
7: Yes.
5: But you know when people could really use a snooze button?
7: When?
5: Is when you're approached by some weirdo at the club. Wouldn't it be nice if you could just press a magic button and not have to engage them?
7: Yeah, sorry. I've got 8 to 10 minutes right now where I'm not talking to you.
5: Yeah. Exactly. You could just get away from that weird, bespectacled lady who's following you around.
7: Wait.
5: Trying to tell you about how she hosts a radio show and rents her clothes. And she met Diddy once. Snooze. At least, you know, if that we don't have that, we'll have the next best thing, a fake number that you can hand out. And thanks to that, we've got a brand new batch of messages to play for you. Coming up with the loser line.
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8: Hey, girl, what's up with you?
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8: Come on, just call me back.
11: If you haven't heard the loser line before, it works like this. Let's say somebody approaches you when you're out at the club and uses this charming pickup line on you. Hey, is your name Chapstick? Because you're the balm.
12: I like that one.
11: Brooke's always the one that likes it. But whatever you do, don't scoff and tell him to mind his own Burt's Beeswax.
12: Hey.
11: Instead, put your finger right up to his lips and tell him he's about to get chapped in all the right places.
13: Oh. Is that a thing?
14: That doesn't sound fun.
13: No.
12: No.
11: That's when you give him the number to the loser line. So hopefully he calls it and leaves an awkward voicemail that we can play on the air. Voicemails like this one.
15: Next message.
16: Hey, Matt, this is Molly from the other day. I was wondering if you were free this Saturday around 1 p.m. because I'm organizing a pickup flag football team and it's co-ed. The thing is, we kind of need another guy on the team. And I don't know if you have

0: any athletic experience at all. You know, not to like assume anything about you. It's just like from your physique and makeup, it just doesn't, you know, seem like you've been somebody to catch a lot of balls or anything. And that's okay. You know, I'm not judging you or anything. I mean, like, honestly, it doesn't even really matter. All you have to do is just stand in front of the quarterback and just get in the way of other people. I am reaching out to some other folks that if I can get another guy on the field, you'll probably just be on the bench. Just let me know. And I think you're a really good guy, Matt. Okay, thanks.
1: Next message.
2: Brutal.
3: That didn't hurt at all.
4: Yeah.
2: That's the type of guy that every woman wants, the benched co-ed football player.
3: Yeah. I mean, just from the looks of you, you don't look like you've ever run before.
2: No. But you could be a good distraction and get in the way of other actually athletic guys, hopefully.
3: You seem great at standing.
2: Yeah. Can you?
3: In the way.
2: Actually, I don't know.
3: Yeah.
2: I'm going to call somebody else just in case. Yikes.
1: Next message.
5: Hey, it's Travis. We met in line at the food truck on Saturday. Remember, we were arguing over if hot dog is technically a sandwich. Yeah. anyway, I had a really good time talking with you. And hopefully this doesn't sound too weird, but I actually put together a quick follow-up survey just about our interaction while it's still fresh in your mind. It's pretty basic stuff. Things like, you know, how would you rate Travis's jokes about the mustard dispenser? And at what point did you first realize there might be chemistry? Was it before or after he asked you if you wanted extra napkins? Simple stuff like that. So could you text me back your email and I can send it over. Thanks.
1: Next message.
3: Fun.
2: Wow.
3: I feel so bad for whoever was in this line. Yeah. You wouldn't take the survey? You would? Well, if you want improved dating service, then that's how it works.
2: On a scale of 1 to 10, how hot does taking surveys make you?
3: Oh, yeah. 0, Jeff. Oh,
2: yeah. That wasn't even on the scale.
4: I like how Jeff actually waited for an answer.
2: I thought it was good feedback. But speaking of fun surveys, I've been asking our digital producer to put more surveys up on our YouTube page.
3: Really?
4: Dude, surveys are fun. But I like polls.
2: He won't do it. Right now, it's just a bunch of second dates and phone taps and awkward calls.
3: Stuff
2: nobody really likes, but they stick around because at the end, you can rate the videos out of 5 stars.
3: I always say more forms, the better.
2: Yes, that's the exciting part. Find all the hot survey action after the videos at Brooke and Jeffrey. Now, let's get back to the clips.
1: Next message.
6: Hey, it's me. Did you take my donut? I don't want to just come out and accuse you, but I don't know what else to think because you and me were talking at the bar last night and my purse was hanging right there on the little hook. But when I got into my Uber at the end of the night and I checked my purse, it wasn't there. So I was waiting all day to eat that thing. It's my little snack, my little treat for myself. And since I didn't have it, I ended up being a total bitch to the Uber driver. I was angry the rest of the night, cursed him out. So let me just make this very clear to you. Don't ever steal a woman's purse, donut, you asshole.
1: Next message.
4: I mean, easily could be Brooke.
3: That is absolutely true.
2: I mean, the way she said it was like all women keep purse pastries and don't touch them. Is that true? Every woman keeps pastries?
3: Dude, she's genius. Yeah. She is the most well-planned out person I've ever met. She knew she was going to be drinking. She knew at the end of the night of drinking a donut would be delicious. Sure. Would a donut shop be open? No, Jeff.
2: Wow.
3: So you know what? She came with her own donut.
2: Oh. True. Nothing's more refreshing than a donut that's been sitting in your purse for the entire day.
4: It's a good idea. Now Brooke can switch from the nachos she has in her purse.
2: Yeah.
3: It's easy to keep the cheese warm, though.
1: Next message.
7: Hey, Ashley. This is Derek. Listen, I just wanted to call to say hi, of course. And also, I was telling my mom about it, and she had all sorts of questions, and I thought maybe I could ask you. So I guess the first one was, do you like cats? Because my mom has 4 of them. They're mostly my mom's. I mean, they're her cats and stuff, but I'm kind of crashing with her right now, so I kind of take care of them. Only a few of them live in the house with us. One's in the garage, but you don't have to worry about that. You know, it's not really your problem, so don't worry. But we just wanted to know if you like them. What else did she want to know? Oh, she was curious about your last name, too, because she's going to have a real problem if I take a woman's last name. She's old-fashioned like that. I don't know. I'm more modern, but we

0: we can work this out. It's not a big deal. So, I don't know. I was hoping I could hear from you and maybe get some answers to my mom's questions. Okay. Bye. Oh, and my mom says bye too.
1: I love that he says he's more modern, but still does everything his mother says.
2: Yeah. Yeah. So does that mean they talked about that when it's like, I know we just met, but if this does work out and we get married, screw societal norms. I'm taking your last name. Hey, if my mom approves.
1: My dad was ready to take my mom's last name.
3: Oh, cool.
2: Yeah, what happened?
1: I don't know. I never asked. He's like, eh, she wanted to take mine, so.
4: His mom was more old school like this.
2: Yeah. Darn your old school mom.
1: Yeah.
2: But remember, hit up our YouTube at Brooke and Jeffrey, where we post all of our content, our second dates, phone taps, and videos of us reacting to all the Loser Line clips. We got a phone tap coming up right after this.

0: 20s.
1: It is time for your phone tap, and a little while ago, we did a second date update in a British accent.
2: Easily,
1: Brooke was the best one in the room by far. Brooke, well, show us your accent.
2: Why, thank you, Jeffrey. Old Jeffrey Chap.
1: Wow.
2: Yeah. Wow. I don't know. I didn't warm up.
1: Hard to beat that.
3: Yeah.
4: I feel like I'm in London.
2: I mean, I think if I go watch Bridgerton first, it would have been better.
1: Well, today I'm going to try to match Brooke's blokeyism and say that I'm from the BBC.
2: Okay. Oh.
1: Calling a woman about a show idea that she pitched to the network. And somehow it ended up on my desk.
2: Oh, well, that sounds delightful, Jeffrey.
1: It's all because of her friend who set her up. But you'll hear it in your phone tap right now.
5: Hello?
6: Hello, is this Alana?
5: Yes, this is she.
6: Hi, my name is Crispin Featherwick. I'm a network executive from the BBC.
5: Hello, how are you, Crispin?
6: I'm quite well, thanks for asking. And you?
5: I'm doing great. What can I do for you?
6: Well, the reason for my call, I saw a pitch for a brilliant show come across my desk today, and I was like, whoa, wait a tick. This is new, this is innovative. And word got around you were the creative genius who hatched this idea.
5: Wow, are you talking about Sounds?
6: Yeah, it's a crime drama.
5: Yes, oh my gosh. Wow, thank you. Thank you so much.
6: Of course. Now, that being said, if we were to move forward, we would like to make just a few changes. Just make it a tad bit edgier.
5: Okay, I mean...
6: You like gritty? Some gritty shows?
5: Yeah, I like gritty. I was kind of hoping for this to be a little bit more wholesome than gritty, but...
6: Listen, love, Alana, sweetheart, I'm a network executive.
5: Right.
6: I work with a lot of projects, so I think I know what's best.
5: Oh.
6: And personally, I would like to make a change and think it's better suited as a musical crime sitcom.
5: a musical crime sitcom.
6: Right. Bit of humor, bit of music, some canned laughter.
5: That is definitely a lot different than what I had in mind.
6: Right, a lot better. Yeah.
5: Well, a definite tone shift.
6: Well, just hear me out, Alana. Just imagine detectives solving crimes, but through song and dance.
5: It's quite
6: entertaining.
5: That may be entertaining, but it's not quite really even in the ballpark of what I've created.
6: It's an improvement. And here's the kicker. I want all the suspects to be talking animals.
5: Okay.
6: Riveting, isn't it?
5: How would that even work?
6: Well, just picture in your mind a llama put into handcuffs.
5: Okay.
6: Put him in the back of a cop car.
5: And
6: he's a tall animal, so of course the officers have pushed his head down into the vehicle.
5: Okay. Look, I would really love for this script to be optioned and the opportunity to work with you and the BBC. I'm not sure that I am able to make the shift with this story, with this script.
6: What you're saying is you don't want the BBC to purchase this.
5: No.
6: Turn it into a major show.
5: Please don't misunderstand. It's just that the framework of the story doesn't quite lend itself there yet.
6: Well, the framework will work itself out. The concept is what's most important here. Haven't you seen the Teenage Mutant Ninja Turtles?
5: Yeah, I've seen the Ninja Turtles.
6: You know, in that show, there's one bad guy. He's a rhino. His name's Bebop. It was quite popular. We're trying to make the adult version of that.
5: I'm open to ideas and workshopping and making changes, but what you are pitching is...
6: Is your problem because of the title? Because
5: no.
6: I have some other working options that I was considering. What do you think about Broadway in Order? A bit of a play on words there.
5: Excuse me?
6: That or Clue Tunes?
5: I'm sorry, I just...
6: Whiskers of Justice? I'm just coming up with these off the top of my head.
5: Yeah,
6: I... Spitballing, as you Yankees would say.
5: No. I don't...
6: So... What do you say? Should we finalize a deal?
5: Okay, I'm sorry.
6: That's perfect. We'll give it a go and we'll tell your friend Adam that we approve.
5: My friend Adam,
6: Adam? He listens to a radio show called Brooke and Jeffrey in the morning and he set you up for a phone tap, love. It's all a joke.
5: Oh my God. Well, I mean, thank Christ, because I was trying so hard to be polite. And I honestly thought this whole thing was real.
1: It's very real. With low-life animals being arrested by singing human cops.
5: Oh, that's right. They're human coppers. I forgot about
1: Human policemen arresting criminal animals. Criminals.
5: Oh, my God.
1: Oh, we have it. We have the new title, Criminals.
5: You know what? Good luck with that, y'all.
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3: If you're a sports coach and your star player is struggling in the middle of the game, what can you do to turn it around? Like whisper a motivational quote from Maya Angelou in their ear.
4: That's nice.
3: Maybe slip some steroids into their Gatorade.
5: That's not highly illegal. That's not drug people.
6: That kicked in.
3: Worked in Space Jam. Or you just slap them on the butt real hard.
5: Yeah.
3: Come on.

0: All right.
1: Yeah. You really want to see a coach and a player just back and forth.
0: Telling you.
2: All right, now the other cheeks.
0: It works.
1: Oh, yeah. Wow.
0: But I only ask because one of our listeners says he was struggling to get his date back on track after a few early fumbles.
1: Yeah.
0: And that's when a total stranger swooped in and changed everything. Ooh. With one simple sentence.
1: Nice.
0: Turned his whole night around, and we're going to hear it in your brand new second date update. Right after one more slap. Yeah, okay, let's do it next.
3: 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Another checkered flag for the books. 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
2: As you head out the door this Monday morning, temperatures will be in those mid to upper 70s, feeling very, very humid out there as we're keeping a good amount of moisture across the area. Partly cloudy skies to start, and then towards the afternoon we'll be welcoming back the shower and storm activity. Not as scattered or numerous as we've seen over the past few days, but it still definitely will be there as you work your way throughout your Monday afternoon. From the ABC 27 First to Know Weather Center, I'm meteorologist Jillian Preddy. 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

0: I don't think I ever
1: had to think about it. But then I remembered I did meet somebody through this show, actually. Mm. We went out bowling, and this person felt comfortable enough to show me their bunions.
2: Oh.
0: Ew.
1: So
0: no way,
1: is
0: Jeff.
1: That low maintenance, or that, is it just low?
0: What? How did that happen?
2: You're a feet guy, right? So that's cool.
0: Are you a feet guy?
1: After that, I'm not so sure.
2: It's just kind of like bones that are, you know, not growing in the right way.
1: But I only ask because our listener, Field, says he's been on the apps for a while now, and he isn't sure that low-maintenance women even exist anymore. And he's apparently okay with it. So, Field, welcome to the show, man. Can I ask, what do you mean by your comment, there's no such thing as low-maintenance women?
3: Mm-hmm. I'm of the opinion that women should know their worth, and it's not like past generations where they had to put up with troglodyte men who don't understand how this works.
0: Mm-hmm.
3: I think they needed a sense of what they're going to get in a relationship with you, and so out the gate, you should treat them like a princess.
2: Oh, well, okay, so this is your, like, what you're bringing to the table, but why don't you think women are low maintenance?
3: I think it's part of it is expectations.
2: Okay, I could see that.
3: When you say low maintenance at this point, I just think it's somebody who's lazy and is just good for whatever you give them.
2: Okay. So you're happy with high maintenance women?
3: Exactly.
2: Okay.
3: A person who knows what they want.
1: So tell us the non-low maintenance woman that you matched with. What's her name?
3: Her name is Sabrina. And at first, there was a little bit of a rigmarole. In that,
0: I'm sorry. What? Can you define rigmarole, please?
4: Words today.
1: I'm sorry, Field. We usually don't have high maintenance guests on this segment, so all your vocabulary is really throwing us for a rigmarole of a loop. So
0: what is a rigmarole?
2: It's like when you have to like jump through a bunch of hoops, or there's
3: exactly. She created a bit of an obstacle course before we could get to the objective.
1: Okay. What do you mean?
3: Okay. Well, initially I was trying to make a date with her. And she said she doesn't do Wednesdays. And I was like, okay, cool. Okay. And then she doesn't do weekends. And I was like, okay, we're narrowing down the week. And then she doesn't do Thursdays or Mondays. And so I was like, okay,
0: so it's Taco Tuesday.
3: Do you want to meet on a Tuesday night?
1: Okay, one day a week.
2: Why wouldn't she just say Tuesdays work great for
0: me? Thank you, Brooke.
3: I'm not trying to question how she wants to do things. I just want to make time with her.
1: Okay, so what did you guys do? How'd it go?
3: We went to a popular restaurant, but she wouldn't let me pick her up, which was a kind of an awkward thing. I was like, no, I can
2: still
3: pick you up.
2: I feel like that's way better. It would be great if women could trust all men to keep them safe, but like you just can't, like especially if you're just meeting on an app.
3: I'm not trying to question how she wants to do things. I just want to make time with her.
1: So you're able to roll with the punches and you met her there. And what happened?
3: Met her at the restaurant. She looked exactly like her pictures, which is always nice in this day and age.
2: Yeah, for sure.
3: And then we had a very pleasant get-to-know-you conversation. And then I thought it would be pretty proactive to order her a drink because I've been to this place several times and I know what their menu's like.
2: Okay. Did you know what she liked?
3: I made an educated guess.
1: Okay.
2: Mm, what, did it work? Where'd the education come from?
1: So how many Jello shots did you buy?
3: Is it based on her online presence, I thought she was adventurous and liked to have a good time. So I know in advance that this restaurant serves a really awesome novelty drink called a Tamagotchi tea. And I was like, you got to try it.
1: Tamagotchi tea?
0: Dude, sounds cool.
2: It sounds like you're going to be puking in a bathroom in about an hour to me.
1: Okay.
0: It sounds strong.
2: Did she like it?
3: Yeah. I don't think she hated it, but it was obvious that she just said it wasn't really her thing. So at that point, as to get rid of any awkwardness, I was like, all right, well, I don't want it to go to waste, so I just finished it.
1: Wait, you drank her drink and your drink?
2: Well, hopefully she just got a new one.
0: Yeah.
2: I mean, no, but he's worried about how much alcohol our man here.
1: You're downing two drinks at once now?
2: Yeah.
3: I did. And now that you guys said I should have gotten her another drink, I was like, oh.
2: What, you didn't get her another one? She just sat there with her water while you downed two
0: sobering up
2: bevies?
3: I was good, but I was also aware of the fact that I had already tried to push the drink and she didn't want it, so I didn't want to be the guy who was like, you got to drink something.
2: Yeah.
1: So
2: that's an awkward moment for sure.
1: Yeah. But there's been a lot of awkward moments. Did any positive things happen when you two were hanging out?
3: Yes. At one point, a waiter came over and was refilling our water glasses. And
1: he was like, you need this, bro.
2: Yeah.
1: Jeez. After full Tamagotchi.

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2: Before our segment, our producer asked me, have I ever dated somebody that was low maintenance? And

0: exact opposite. He was like, how long have you guys been together? And
1: okay.
0: And she was like, this is our first date. And the guy was blown away. And he was like, no. Because we were giving off a vibe like we had been together for a month or years.
2: Oh, my God. What a wingman for you. Out of nowhere.
3: So how'd things end?
0: The date kind of just naturally winded down. Mm-hmm. And she decided she was just going to catch an Uber. So mm-hmm. I went outside to wait with her while the Uber was coming to pick her up.
2: Yeah.
0: And this is why I know the date went well. Is because she leaned in and kissed my cheek.
2: Oh, that's cute.
4: Oh,
2: okay.
4: That is cute. Sometimes she likes you.
2: Yeah.
4: You
2: know?
0: And then she did the side hug when the Uber showed up. So, yeah. All in all, great date.
3: Okay. But just going back to the cheek kiss, it's not traditional. Like, you ended it on a great note. Like, Alexis, what do you think about going in for a cheek kiss?
2: I've told you so many times. I don't think a kiss necessarily means you like someone. But
0: I think I'm capable of telling when someone is being platonically nice and when someone is romantically interested.
3: Okay.
2: Okay, so you think it's a second for her?
0: Yes, I got a vibe.
3: But she's not calling you back.
0: This is also true.
3: Okay. Different type of vibe. So let's find out where she actually stands when we come back. We'll call Sabrina for you and try to get you your second date update
0: Thank
3: right
0: you.
3: After this. Hold on.

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1: The more we learned about Field and his first date with Sabrina,
2: yeah,
1: the hotter and hotter it sounded.
2: Oh my goodness.
1: First of all, it happened on the sexiest day of the week, a Tuesday after work. Nice.
3: Yeah.
1: And then he ordered her a novelty cocktail, which he ended up drinking himself.
2: It was called a Tamagotchi tea, which, yeah, the name alone
1: sounds powerful.
2: Sounds like a headache.
1: So thumbs up there. And it ended with her initiating a cheek kiss and a side hug before getting into her Uber and telling the driver to punch it as quickly as he could. So all good signs by my book. But remember, I'm the guy who gets people showing me their bunions on a first date. So
3: yeah, that's true.
1: Field, by comparison, you are looking pretty good, my friend.
4: Thank you.
2: Okay. Hey, what was your last interaction with her? Did she text at all after the date?
4: Just to say that she got home safe, and after that, it was communication silence.
3: And this is one big rumble roll.
1: Yeah.
3: Whatever that word was.
2: Rigmarole.
1: Rigmarole.
3: This is a rigamortis roll.
1: Yeah.
2: Yep, that's it.
1: Exactly.
3: Am I right?
1: So yeah, let's revive this rigamortis roll and call Sabrina. We'll see where her head's at if she answers the phone. I'm going to dial it right now. Here we go.
5: Hello.
1: Hey, is this Sabrina?
2: Oh my gosh.
5: Yes, who's this?
2: Sounds like you are very busy right now.
1: Yeah.
2: Sorry.
1: This is a radio show called Brooke and Jeffrey in the Morning.

0: Okay, why are you calling me?
1: It's kind of weird, we know.
2: Yeah, it's part of a thing we do called the second date update, where we help listeners who've gone out with somebody once and they're not getting a call back. We can reach out on their behalf to see if there's a reason why.
3: And it won't take very long.
2: Yeah, so if you're busy, we'll make it quick.
0: I mean, okay, I don't have a lot of time. What's going on?
2: Okay. Well, so we were contacted by a guy that you went on a date with recently, seemingly a nice guy named Field.
0: Yeah, I remember him.
2: Uh-huh. Okay.
1: Okay, yeah, he's got a unique name. So,
3: yeah.
2: So he
1: went out with three Fields last week.
2: Yeah he told
3: and
2: us.
3: And one meadow.
1: Yeah.
2: He told us about your date, and he had a lot of nice things to say about you. He's a little bit confused why there hasn't been a second meetup, though.
0: I mean, that's kind of dumb of him.
3: Really? It's obvious?
4: Wait, yeah.
1: Wow.
3: Did he do something that was really stupid?
0: Guys are so clueless. I don't know. Did he tell y'all that he wanted to pick me up?
2: He did mention that he wanted to pick you up and said you felt uncomfortable with it.
3: Yeah,
2: so.
3: And we told him that that's totally normal.
0: I mean, I don't want his hands on me. I just met him.
3: Yeah.
2: Whoa. Hands?
1: Why would he put his hands on you ever?
0: Because he literally wanted to pick me up. Like, he's 6'3", and I'm 5'2", and he was like, you're so cute and small. Let me pick you up.
2: Oh, not pick you up, like, drive you in his car?
1: Oh,
2: like,
1: gosh.
0: Well, he also offered to pick me up in the car, but that was less weird than physically trying to pick me up in a restaurant.
3: Oh, my God. The first minute
0: we meet.
3: My best friend is 5 foot, and it is one of her biggest pet peeves. It's the weirdest thing. People want to pick her up all the time.
2: I know. Brooke tries, and she never gets to do it.
3: It is the strangest phenomenon. If you were a small woman.
0: Yeah, it's like, I'm not a circus freak. What are you doing?
2: Okay, well, yeah, so that is definitely a bad way to start the date.
3: I'm sorry. He met you at the restaurant and immediately asked you that?
0: Yeah, I mean, that wasn't a good first moment. Yeah.
1: Yeah.
3: Okay. So did he ever, like, make a comeback?
0: I mean, he's not a terrible guy, but it was just, we sat down, he ordered me a drink because he's like, this place is awesome, they have the best drinks. So he, like, ordered for me, and it was gross. It was super disgusting cocktail.
2: We heard about the Tamagotchi tea.
0: Yeah, it was gross. And then he was like, you don't like it? Okay, I'll drink it. And then didn't offer to get me a new one.
3: We went over that with him, and he realizes that maybe that wasn't the best move on his part.
0: Yeah.
2: Totally. But he did say there was a good moment where the waiter came over and thought that you two had a lot of chemistry.
3: Oh, yeah, that was a good moment.
2: Wasn't that nice?
0: No, that was just like a moment where I was like, are all men clueless? How does this waiter not get that I'm like sitting far back in my chair? There is no chemistry happening.
1: Or he did see and he was trying to salvage for his boy.
3: You guys were acting like you'd been in a relationship for 10 years and the magic was gone. Maybe that's what he meant.
2: Okay. I don't even want to ask about what happened outside the restaurant with the cheek kiss and the side hug to end it because he thought that was great.
0: Yes, that was kind of another funny thing. I decided, you know, maybe I'm being too hard on this guy or whatever. But so we go outside and I had told him that, like, I get really cold, like, really easily. Mm-hmm. And so I kind of thought maybe he'd, like, give me his jacket. I was, like, kind of shivering, waiting for the Uber. And he didn't. Instead, he talked for, like, 10 minutes about why, like, our blood temperature regulation. I don't know. Just, like why we get cold, basically.
2: Okay. I mean, that's kind of nice of him. But, again, not as helpful as putting a jacket on you.
0: I'm standing there shivering, and he's wearing a coat. Like,
3: okay. So what was the cheek kiss? What message did you want to send with that?
0: Bye. I just wanted to say bye. Okay. I don't know. I wasn't trying to send a message.
2: She was trying to suck warmth out of his cheek because she was so cold. So, okay. All right.
4: Because his radar, remember, he's like, I have a great radar for when girls like me. That adds up with everything you just said.
2: Yeah. I wonder what his radar is pinging right now because, Sabrina, you don't know this yet, but Field has been listening on the other line waiting to talk to you.
0: Oh, no. Really?
2: Yeah.
0: Come on.
2: I'm serious. Field, you there?
5: I'm here. If I could briefly just explain something that I think that was brought up is I come from a very large Irish Catholic family, and all of the men in my family are very big guys, and all of the women are very petite. And Sabrina, very much like my mother, my aunts, my sisters, my cousins.
1: Yeah, comparing her to your family is good.
3: So what does that have to do with anything?
5: In my family, a guy picking up a woman is not a big deal.
0: But you know them. But you know these people.

0: Yeah.
1: I just think my genuine affection was maybe misinterpreted. I had no point meant to bully you or harass you at that point.
2: I don't think she said you were bullying or harassing.
0: Yeah, I didn't feel like that. It was just an odd thing to ask. And it's like, let me actually like introduce myself first. It was just weird.
2: Yeah, I mean, like you're 6'3". Do people often say, let me climb up your back?
3: Yeah. I mean, Phil, do you normally pick up women the first time that you meet them?
1: I come from an athletic background. I come from a very affectionate family.
4: I either pick him up or I bounce him like a basketball.
3: No, or I try to kick him in between some field goal posts.
4: I'm very athletic.
2: I'm just going to throw it out there, Field, that maybe that is a practice that you should just reserve for just the women in your family.
3: And Irish Catholic school.
2: Yeah.
1: All right. You have a point. I shouldn't pick women up. And Sabrina, you have a point. I should have picked up on the fact that you were cold outside. Oh. If I'd known you were cold, I would have given you my jacket.
3: I feel like her saying, I get cold when I'm outside is a pretty strong hint.
2: Okay, but here's the thing. Field is saying he's a guy that just needs direct communication. And I think that's okay, right?
0: Like, no, that's not okay, because I feel like I was pretty direct. I get cold easily. And then he decided to explain why my body gets cold.
3: But in his Irish Catholic family, I get cold easily means something different.
2: It means you need more liquor.
1: You know, it wouldn't have been an issue if she had just drank the Tamagotchi tea. Everyone wants to get picked up then.
4: Okay. I got a couple drinks.
5: Makes it sound more like a plan.
3: Well, I mean,
2: makes it a little sketchy.
3: I'm going to go out on a limb here, just like that waiter, and say, I feel the chemistry.
2: Oh, do you?
4: Yeah.
3: You seem to have known each other for a very long time based on this conversation.
4: I don't even know why we made this phone call.
3: Me either. I'm just going to throw it out there. Sabrina, I'm assuming you definitely want to see Field again for another date, and we would pay for it?
0: Yeah, no. I think I'm good on this one.
2: Wait, is that direct enough, though, for Field?
4: He's like, wait a minute.
0: I do not want to go out again. How's that one?
4: Field?
3: How you reading that, Field?
1: I'm picking that up.
3: Nice.
2: That was good.
3: Here we
4: go. She gave you.
3: He's learning.
4: It's a very good hint.
3: Well, Field, you got your answer. It's a no this time, but you've learned some important lessons for the next time you meet a young, small, beautiful woman out for a first date. What are you going to do?
1: Not try to lift her in the air,
2: right.
1: I guess.
2: There we go. That's right. Leave her on the ground.
1: I didn't know that was the right answer.
4: But we would like to invite you to the studio. Jeff and I would love some uppies.
3: Oh, yeah. Can you do two at once?
1: Yeah, easy, man.
3: I cannot wait to see your bunions, Field.
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1: When it comes to dating, how do you know when it's true love?
2: Oh my goodness, that's a big question, Jeff.
1: It's tough, but a lot of people will say you know it's real when that person accepts and appreciates you, not for who you might become, but for who you are.
2: Oh, it's a beautiful thing.
1: Flaws and all.
2: Yeah, that's right.
1: Translation, true love is ignoring red flags. And if that's the case, then the website Craigslist is full of true lovers. Because I've seen the posts on there, and they are full of glaring red flags that these people are more than willing to ignore.
2: Yes.
1: So I cannot wait to read about these beacons of romance in a brand new Craigslist Misconnections at 8:10.
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2: Hey, cutie.
3: We need eye contact.
2: Missed connections.
4: That was me staring.
5: There's only two places to find true love in this world. Mm. One is at Crazy Carl's Crab Shack.
6: Oh.
5: When you lock eyes through the lobster tank and tell her how lobsters mate for life.
6: Oh.
5: And guess what?
6: Yeah.
5: We ain't lobsters.
6: Oh, I was
5: going to
6: say.
5: Yeah. So grab your bib and meet me in the bathroom ASAP.
7: It's going to be real quick.
6: With the bib?
5: Mm-hmm.
7: Of course.
5: But if that's too subtle for you, the other place to find love is on the pages of Craigslist.org. We scour that website every week to find the best missed connections they have to offer, like this first one titled, I'll make a mom out of you.
6: Oh, God.
5: Man for woman, 44, Coles. He says, this is going to sound creepy, but uh-oh, I promise it's not.
6: Don't so ever start a sentence that way.
5: Dot, dot, dot. I like hanging around baby stores.
7: That's creepy.
8: Nailed it.
5: The reason why? People there are usually in a transitional phase of life and more open to conversation. Just like you.
6: Oh.
5: Red, long sleeve Nike top, light blue cap. I saw you in

0: in the infant section looking at tiny sneakers. And that's when I introduced myself and asked when your due date was.
1: Oh.
2: Oh, no.
0: You told me you were actually shopping for a friend's baby shower.
1: Oh, my God.
2: See?
0: My bad. We laughed.
1: Oh, I bet she did.
2: You both?
0: Yeah. We ended up going to multiple aisles together.
1: No, you followed her.
3: Yeah.
0: And talking for a while. I even offered to test out strollers for your friend by getting inside so you could take pics.
1: What?
0: Durability should be priority number one in those things.
1: And he's not wrong there.
2: Huge baby.
0: He's a considerate guy. He continues, after you checked out, I walked you to your car and helped you load the box in. Or tried to. You mostly did it yourself.
1: Okay.
0: Since then, I attempted texting the number you gave me, but it keeps connecting to a local Indian restaurant.
1: That's pretty good. Yeah.
0: That's not your fault. It's probably mine.
4: Yeah.
0: I was excited to meet you, so I probably wrote your number down weird on my arm.
1: Yeah.
2: That must be it.
0: Mm-hmm. So if you see this, let's grab that coffee. And if you can't, is your pregnant friend single? I forgot to ask.
2: Oh my gosh.
0: That's signed Henry.
2: Mm.
4: Really nailed that interaction.
1: Yeah.
0: Sounded romantic. Let's go to your next misconnection titled SOL at the DOL.
2: Oh, no. Aren't we all?
0: Woman for Man 34, Department of Licensing. She says, I was the busty brunette in the Goonies t-shirt who was there updating my tabs. You were the blonde guy with glasses who was getting your very first driver's license at age 30.
1: Good for you, buddy. Never too late.
0: Sorry, I overheard you say that to one of the employees. I wasn't trying to be nosy. In all honesty, I found it refreshing.
1: Oh, see, look it.
0: Like, maybe you bring back respectable ladies to your place and not try to get all pretzely with them in the back seat, which was the opposite of my ex.
2: Projection right now.
1: Yeah.
0: His name was Campbell, and he loved to pretzel.
1: We're just going to get into it. Yeah.
0: He was a real rear seat Romeo.
1: Oh, wow.
0: I remember we'd meet behind the Walmart in his 97 Ford Focus almost every day.
1: And you're not a teenager.
0: During his lunch break, of course, his coworkers tried to embarrass him by taking Polaroids and calling him the backseat booty bandit.
1: Hey, I mean, he's doing it in daylight, too.
2: Without context, the backseat booty bandit, I feel like, is a professional adult actor.
1: Or a professional wrestler.
0: She continues, those were the days. Good times. No. Great times.
1: She misses Campbell.
3: Yeah.
0: What was I talking about?
1: The backseat.
0: Oh, yeah. Oh. I thought you were a good-looking man.
1: Oh.
2: Okay.
0: If you see this and want to come over sometime, I just might let you activate my airbags.
1: That's kind of funny.
2: I like that.
1: I do, too.
0: I left my address on the form near the picture station.
4: That's safe.
0: Hope you saw it.
1: I think it's more dangerous for whoever shows up at that house.
3: Yeah.
0: That's signed Jeannie. Let's go to your final misconnection. It's titled, I Still Have the Hots for You. Man for Woman, 28, Jim.
4: I got a good feeling about this one.
0: He says, 2 weeks ago, we met in the co-ed hot tub at the downtown LA Fitness.
4: I think that's just a hot tub.
1: Yeah.
0: I'm glad it was co-ed.
4: Yeah.
1: He wasn't in the women's locker room.
4: That's good.
0: It feels bad.
4: Like I said, I had a good feeling.
0: He says, you were the dark-haired beauty with the waterproof makeup wearing a black two-piece.
1: Okay.
0: I was the pale, slim guy sporting SpongeBob swim trunks.
1: Oh, God. Nope.
0: Can't forget that.
1: Yeah.
3: No.
2: And everyone loves SpongeBob.
1: I'm going to tell you, those aren't doing you any favors.
2: What? What do you mean, Brooke?
1: Just maybe on the pale, slim frame.
0: He says, we didn't talk much at first, but I did want to prove I wasn't one of those weird dudes who just hangs out in the hot tub all day scouting for tail.
1: Oh.
2: Okay.
1: Yeah.
0: So to avoid that stereotype, I got out and did several push-ups where you could see me.
1: Mm-hmm.
2: Yeah.
1: Why do I feel like he's on his knees?
4: It's wet. You got to be safe.
0: Yeah. I'm here to work out. I remember saying, ooh, bubbly.
1: Oh.
0: And that's when you got out and walked directly into the sauna.
1: Yeah.
0: I considered following, but I'm more of a wet heat guy.
1: Mm-hmm.
0: Dry heat takes all the moisture out of my skin.
1: Yeah.
0: And I end up looking like if Conan O'Brien had a full-time job working in a meth lab.
1: Oh. Wow. Why
2: I
1: is
2: can't
1: that,
2: that?
1: I see it perfectly.
0: Lots of scabs on your face.
1: And still with SpongeBob shorts on.
0: Yeah. He says, so bummer it's been 2 weeks since I've seen you. If you read this, hit me back. And if you're

0: Wondering whether I still use the co-ed hot tub every night around 6:15.
1: Whoa.
0: Why not come by and find out?
1: Every night? Oh my gosh.
0: That's signed Whirlpool Will.
1: That's his name.
0: Whirlpool because he like sells laundry machines?
2: I guess.
1: No, that's what you, another name for a hot tub.
0: I'm not seeing the connection. Anyway, those are your Craigslist misconnections for the day. We got your phone tab coming up in just a few minutes.
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0: the 20s.
1: It's Brooke and Jeffrey in the morning, and even though this started about a decade ago, people are still doing it, submitting their DNA for a genealogy test to find out what their ancestry really is.
2: Oh, yeah.
1: And one woman wanted us to prank her daughter, who just got the results back saying she is part Scottish. So we told the leader of the Scots that news, and they were so thrilled they wanted to call her immediately and welcome her in your phone tap right now.
3: Hello?
4: Hello, is this Sabrina?
3: Yeah. Who is this?
4: The name's Finlay. Finlay McDougal. I'm with SAS.
3: I'm sorry, you're who?
4: My name is Finlay. From the Scottish American Society. That's SAS.
3: SAS? I don't think I've ever heard of that.
4: Well, now you've heard of it, and congratulations, you're in.
3: Oh. What?
4: Your mother tells me that ye are 60% Scot. Congratulations, lassie.
3: Okay, you talked to my mom?
4: I sure did talk to your mother. And as the leader of SAS, it's my job to welcome you to the clan.
3: The clan?
4: Yes, and we welcome all of our newest members with a traditional bagpipe funeral song.
5: Oh.
3: Oh.
4: I'm playing.

0: it off me laptop. Me old trusty Mac. Makes you tear up a little bit if you really listen to the pipes.
1: Okay.
0: I miss my grandma.
1: This is so strange. I'm not really sure if I'm following what's going on.
0: Well, am I incorrect? Did you not recently take an ancestry test and find out you're Scottish?
1: I mean, yeah, I did, but I didn't tell my mom to reach out to any sort of organization.
0: Well, it's not going to take a lot of time. I just need to educate you a little bit about your ancestry.
1: Okay, well, I don't really think
0: did you say I?
1: No, I just said I, like talking about myself.
0: Aye, that means you agree. Okay, now listen to me, lass. It's not going to take much time. If you're a true Scot, whiskey is both for breakfast and for medicine. Always have a flask on you.
1: I don't really drink whiskey. Sorry.
0: Oh, you will. You'll like it. You'll love it, in fact.
1: I don't think that's how that works.
0: Also, as a Scot, you gotta treat deep-fried foods like it's on Food Group. We invented fried chicken. And we fried it again. And again! And again! Because we're Scots, we're gonna thoroughly cook the meat and have crispy, delicious clouds of flavor.
1: Okay, this is getting a little intense for me. I think I have to talk to my mom. I don't know.
0: I haven't even told you the last thing. You know about Facebook?
1: What about it?
0: I want you to join our group, Sass. Because currently there's a fight over who has the best sheep. Is it the McGregor clan or the McLeods? You must vote.
1: I don't want to get involved in any of that.
0: Sheep voting! You're 60% Scottish. It's in your blood. You got to know how to judge a sheep.
1: Okay.
0: Or a lamb.
1: Okay, I think this is going a little too far. I'm not going to join any Facebook group.
0: Oh, the only thing going too far is if you don't believe in Nessie. Tell me you believe in him, because I've seen it with my own one good eye.
1: One eye? You've seen Nessie? Okay.
0: Don't believe me. You're calling me a liar in my own country.
1: I'm not calling you a liar.
0: I think I'd know every lake of the land and every monster that's in them.
1: Hey, I didn't mean to make you upset. I just need to go.
0: You may not have meant to, but I'm madder than Brooke when she hasn't ate yet.
1: What does that mean?
0: Brooke, from Brooke and Jeffrey in the morning.
1: What?
0: It's the radio show that's doing a prank phone call on ya.
1: Oh my gosh.
0: Right now, like as we speak in thick accents.
1: Okay, this is not a real accent that I'm...
0: No, it's not. Thank goodness. No, this is actually Jose from the radio show Brooke and Jeffrey in the morning. We're doing a phone tap on you. You got set up.
1: Okay, who did this? Was this my mom?
0: It was your mom.
1: Oh my gosh.
0: Because she said your 23andMe results came back and said you were part Scottish, and you two were like, oh, that's cute.
1: Yeah, we had no idea. Thought we had some European roots. But...
0: Well, you do have roots, deep roots in the Scottish ground, like the potatoes we grow.
1: I'm pretty sure potatoes is an Irish thing. Oh. I think you got that mixed up.
0: Like you would know. You didn't know we invented fried chicken as well and fried it over and over.
1: You know, you could stop doing the accent now.
0: I know, but sometimes I just do it. I mean, what else can I just go all out in Scottish, am I right?
1: I don't know. I wish I'd hung up hours ago.
0: Ah, that one hurt.
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7: As you head out the door this Monday morning, temperatures will be in those mid to upper 70s. Partly cloudy skies to start, and then towards the afternoon, we'll be welcoming back the shower and storm activity as you work your way throughout your Monday afternoon. From the ABC 27 First to Know Weather Center, I'm meteorologist Jillian Preddy.
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0: Not sure if you knew this, but in a few short weeks, America is going to turn 250 years old.
1: Wow.
0: It's Brooke and Jeffrey in the morning. And to celebrate, we're going to be burying a time capsule that won't be opened for another 250 years.
1: Oh, really?
2: Every president does this.
1: Wait, what are we putting in it, Jeff?
2: Yeah.
0: That's the question. You know, unless the aliens decide to come and zap our planet Independence Day style, we're not going to have this anymore.
1: Well, Will Smith's still around, so I think we'll be fine.
0: It's, you know, he can He'll save us. The time capsule won't be open until the year 2276.
1: Wow.
2: Dang.
0: What goes inside it to educate future generations about America in the year 2026?
1: Oh, please tell me something fried or stuffed and then fried. Or
0: those won't work.
1: Oh,
2: yeah,
1: dang.
2: It's going to go bad pretty quick.
0: The director of the project says the only rules are they want all 50 states to be represented by it, and you can't put anything in that'll rot or spoil.
1: So, okay. Twinkie's still on the table.
3: Yeah.
0: So far, here are the top things that have already been selected for the 250-year time capsule. An iPhone 17.
1: Okay.
0: An empty Coca-Cola bottle.
1: Do you think Samsung's upset? Like, why can't it be a Galaxy?
2: Yeah. They're always upset.
1: Yeah.
0: You can never make them happy.
1: Yeah.
0: And one really bad piece of artwork from a second grader.
1: What?
0: Okay.
1: Why?
0: The mom was going to toss it out, but they saw it in the trash, and they were like, eh, let's just put it in the capsule.
2: I think it's a masterpiece.
0: What's
1: the difference? We wouldn't do a famous artist piece, or... Okay.
0: No one's going to remember that. So what else should go in there? Maybe a Brooke and Jeffrey merch for Cause beer koozie?
1: Oh. Hey, you want me to make those?
0: Yeah. You can get on that. Or a video greeting from none other than Nick Cannon.
1: Wow.
2: Yes.
0: Because future Americans should know who their common ancestor is. Yeah. I think that's only fair.
2: I think it was one of his kids that drew the painting.
1: It's going to be like 2 degrees of Nick Cannon by the time that year happens.
0: That's America for you. Text in 78592. What do you think should go in the 250-year America time capsule? Ooh. Laser Stories is coming up next.
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7: It's the radio segment that's collabing with our own Brooke Fox to help those who are too fortunate with a new charity called Caviar Without Borders.
8: Thank you, Jeff. Finally, for the 1%ers.
7: Ensuring that no private jet ever has to take off using low-grade, non-endangered fish eggs.
8: Oh, Wouldn't that be so sad?
7: Tragic.
9: Yes. And they better not be lukewarm. Uh-huh.
7: Yeah.
9: Well, they have to be lukewarm. Yes. I think that's what caviar is. Mm-hmm.
7: See, this is the rich helping the rich, and it just feels right.
9: That's
7: it
9: why does. I don't know too much.
7: Here in Laser Stories, the segment that we read weird news stories around the globe, just like everyone else does, except we've got a laser. Those other goosefish garglers just don't. This first laser story is out of Canada.
8: Ooh.
7: A 19-year-old man named Wesley Wasser was late to his probation appointment.
8: Say that name 3 times fast. That is a hard one.
7: But he kept texting with the official saying he had run into a small issue, but he'd be there very soon.
8: Oh, gosh. Right. Okay, what's his excuse going to be?
7: Well, after a half hour of this, the probation officer got fed up and texted Wesley back, telling him if he wasn't there in exactly 1 minute, he'd be in violation.
8: Ooh, you don't want that.
9: Oh, my gosh.
7: 59 seconds later.
8: Yes.
9: Shut up.
8: Get it, Wesley.
7: Wesley showed up in a cloud of dust in a brand new stolen truck. And we know it was stolen because it was the same truck that was just described over the police scanner taken from a nearby dealership 15 minutes earlier.
8: Well, he didn't have time to negotiate the deal because he had to be there on time. He, I'm sure, was going to go back.
7: Totally. He had to do that or else someone else was going to buy it first.
8: Absolutely.
9: Totally.
7: But Wes denied the accusation, at least up front, but then cops noticed the screwdriver jammed into the ignition.
8: He couldn't have said he was on a test drive. It's the new key.
7: Yeah.
8: Have you seen the new cars?
7: Just jam it in.
8: Yep.
7: Afterwards, a police spokesperson was quoted as saying, "There are a lot of perfectly acceptable ways to get to a meeting with your probation officer. Mm-hmm. A stolen vehicle is not one of them."
9: Probably
8: Dang
9: not.
8: It.
7: Let's go to your next laser story out of Arizona.
9: Yay.
7: Officers were shocked when they clocked a car flying by them at 108 miles per hour.
10: Oh, boy.
8: Whoa.
9: That's so Arizona,
8: That's so crazy to
9: me. That's like every day on the freeway.
8: Over 100.
7: Yeah, they immediately flipped on the lights and pulled the woman over.
8: Oh.
7: She wasn't drunk or high.
9: Oh.
7: And shockingly, unlike Wes Wasser, her car was not stolen either.
9: Okay, was this my mom?
8: Yeah.
9: I'm not even kidding, dude. She's the worst driver.
8: I was just listening to some good music.
9: Yeah.
7: Unless your mom is 27 years old, Jose.
9: Nope, she's definitely not.
7: Just slightly north of there. So,
9: 50 years
7: what was the 27-year-old's excuse for going 108 in a 65?
9: Yeah.
7: She needed to get home in time to watch Love Island.
8: Yeah.
9: Justified.
8: Got it. Don't you stream it?
11: Yeah, you can.
8: So, kid,
9: but still,
8: you just watch it anytime you want.
11: Brooke, you might get spoilers.
9: Yeah, you don't want your friends to see stuff before you.
8: God.
7: So when
8: God,
7: this happened, it was 8:50 p.m. and the reality dating show streamed 6 nights a week starting at 9 p.m. She only had 10 minutes if she didn't want to miss any of it. So she was arrested and booked for criminal speeding and reckless driving.
9: Oh,
7: her car was also impounded for the next 20 days. But that wasn't even the worst part. A little while later, she found out they don't stream Love Island in jail.
9: No! Is the Wi-Fi?
8: She was probably going to be excited. Like, I have so much time now.
11: Yeah. I got to go let her vote on my phone.
8: Yeah.
11: I got to go let her borrow it.
7: Tragedy of the year.
8: Wow.
7: Let's go to your next laser story out of Bot Talk. Some people aren't comfortable with AI, and more are probably weirded out about having AI-powered robots.
9: Yep, coming though.
7: But what if I told you they could help you when you have to pee in the middle of the night?
9: It just like hold the bag for you?
8: How?
7: I see Brooke's interested.
9: See, she's asked it more.

0: to know. What are they going to do for you? They're not, they can't pee for you.
1: I say that because a Chinese company unveiled a smart toilet which can drive itself to and navigate around obstacles in your home, even at 3 a.m. when you would normally have trouble dodging laundry baskets and dog toys on your way to the job.
0: Joke's on them. My dad just peas in bottles.
2: Ew.
1: Back to the smart toilet.
3: I can't believe your dad peeing in bottles.
2: Hard to transition from that.
0: Yeah. These my family.
1: Smart toilet's a step above pee bottles on the side of your bed in the basement. Yep. The company says it's simple. You can use an app to call it over. And when it arrives, you just hop on, your business as it rotates you in a small circle.
0: What?
1: And then, to give you a view, you know, you want a scenic experience while it's happening.
3: Around,
1: and then when you're finished, it claps and cleans you with its built-in bidet.
3: Wait, you can do twosies too?
0: Weird.
1: Yep. And then
3: it
1: goes back to its docking station to clean itself.
3: Ew, I don't like
1: what?
3: It.
0: No.
1: Oh, you want the pee bottle?
2: Seriously?
1: Sounds
2: kind of better.
1: No,
2: it's
1: it doesn't.
0: And it's less work, and it's more reliable.
3: I kind of think I'm voting pee bottle, too.
0: Yeah.
1: It's not less work. The docking bay's hooked up to your plumbing, so it can release its smelly load and flush it away.
3: Ew, I don't want to straddle the robot to go to the bathroom.
1: Well, if you're not sold yet, it also has a low-noise grinder that prevents any kind of unwanted blockages.
0: No.
3: What are you, rocks,
0: Brooke?
2: Oh.
0: No.
1: See, the bottle do that.
0: Who is getting up in the middle of the night to do that? Like, it's just a pee in the night.
1: You never know what could happen. Oh. As for the price, it's not cheap.
0: Oh.
1: The price is around
0: $13,000
1: for
0: one.
1: Oh, my God. But unfortunately, it's not available in the U.S. yet.
0: Oh.
3: Wait, is it available for hangovers? Like, if you got a puke in the middle of the night?
0: Or just rides to work. I mean, how far is this thing going to go? You know?
3: 13K, that's a car.
0: Yes.
1: Fortunately, no timetable for when it will finally make its way to the U.S.
3: Darn it!
2: Bottles for now.
0: Yep, that's right.
1: Let's go to your final laser story out of the friendly skies.
3: Yay.
1: The TSA has issued a warning to foreign World Cup travelers. Once it's time to return home, please avoid chugging ranch dressing at the airport.
3: Why, Jeff?
1: Because it's happening.
3: It's not.
1: It's the first time many international soccer fans have ever tried ranch in their life. And according to TikTok and Insta, it's completely blowing their minds.
2: Creamy.
3: Yeah, I mean.
1: Makes sense.
3: Somebody described it as like a delicious, zesty tartar. Because they have tartar in Europe and other places. This is the closest thing.
1: They
0: it's
1: love
0: herbs
1: it.
0: And spices.
1: And that's why TSA is reminding people that while ranch comes in bottles, travelers are only allowed to bring liquids that are 3.4 ounces or less in their carry-ons.
0: Oh.
1: So you can avoid those last-minute ranch chugging sessions by just checking it in your bag.
0: Okay, yep.
1: But you can't carry it on with you. Plus, it's been making a huge mess in the security area.
0: I know.
3: Now they should make airplane shots, but ranch little bottles.
0: They have the dry powdered.
3: Ew.
0: Yeah.
1: One Swedish influencer's post went viral after she tried a sandwich and a plate of fries with a side of ranch.
0: Yes.
1: And put the caption, "Why did no one tell me ranch sauce is like crack? Europe, we need ranch. ASAP.
3: You can just live off fries and ranch.
0: Dude,
3: it's
0: I
3: so
0: love
3: good.
0: It. I love ranch.
1: And guess what? We'll give it to them.
0: Yeah.
1: But don't you dare ask us to share this little guy with our friends across the pond, because he just get way too popular. I could see all the movie titles right now. Humper topples Leaning Tower of Pisa.
0: Hey. If there was a shoe at the bottom. Probably
3: Yeah.
1: He's just an enthusiastic little guy, and that sound means Laser Stories has come to an end for the day. We'll do it again, same time, on Wednesday.
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3: Oh, good.
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3: I'm glad you guys understand that.
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1: Hey girl, what's up with you?
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1: Come on, just call me back.
4: If you haven't heard the loser line before, it works like this. Let's say somebody approaches you when you're out at the club and uses this charming pickup line on you. Hey, is your name Chapstick? Because you're the balm.
5: I like that one.
6: I hate that I liked it a little bit.
5: I like
4: Brooke's
5: it.
4: Always the one that likes it. But whatever you do, don't scoff and tell him to mind his own Burt's Beeswax.
5: Hey.
4: Instead, put your finger right up to his lips and tell him he's about to get chapped in all the right places.
6: Oh. Is that a thing?
5: That doesn't sound fun.
6: No. Right place.
5: No.
4: And that's when you give him the number to the loser line. So hopefully he calls it and leaves an awkward voicemail that we can play on the air. Voicemails like this one.
7: Next message. Hey, Matt, this is Molly from the other day. I was wondering if you were free this Saturday around 1 p.m. because I'm organizing a pickup flag football team and it's co-ed. The thing is, we kind of need another guy on the team. And I don't know if you have any athletic experience at all. You know, not to like assume anything about you. It's just like from your physique and makeup, it just doesn't, you know, seem like you've been somebody to catch a lot of balls or anything. And that's okay. You know, I'm not judging you or anything. I mean, like, honestly, it doesn't even really matter. All you have to do is just stand in front of the quarterback and just get in the way of other people. I am reaching out to some other folks that if I can get another guy on the field, you'll probably just be on the bench. Just let me know. And I think you're a really good guy, Matt. Okay, thanks.
5: Next message.
4: Oh, brutal.
5: That didn't hurt at all.
6: Yeah.
4: That's the type of guy that every woman wants, the benched co-ed football player.
5: Yeah. I mean, just from the looks of you, you don't look like you've ever run before.
4: No. But you could be a good distraction and get in the way of other actually athletic guys, hopefully.
5: Yeah, you seem great at standing.
4: Yeah. Can you?
5: In the way.
4: Actually, I don't know.
5: Yeah.
4: I'm going to call somebody else just in case. Yikes.
7: Next message.
8: Hey, it's Charles. We met in line at the food truck on Saturday. Remember, we were arguing over if hot dog is technically a sandwich. Yeah. anyway, I had a really good time talking with you. And hopefully this doesn't sound too weird, but I actually put together a quick follow-up survey just about our interaction while it's still fresh in your mind. Pretty basic stuff. Things like, you know, how would you rate Travis's jokes about the mustard dispenser? And at what point did you first realize there might be chemistry? Was it before or after he asked you if you wanted extra napkins? Simple stuff like that. So could you text me back your email and I can send it over. Thanks.
7: Next message.
5: Fun.
4: Wow.
5: I feel so bad for whoever was in this line.
4: Why?
5: You wouldn't take the survey? You would? Well, if you want improved dating service, then that's how it works.
4: On a scale of 1 to 10, how hot does taking surveys make you?
5: Yeah. Zero, Jeff.
4: That wasn't even on the scale.
6: I like how Jeff actually waited for an answer.
5: I
4: thought it was good feedback. But speaking of fun surveys, I've been asking our digital producer to put more surveys up on our YouTube page.
5: Really?
6: Dude, surveys are fun. But I like polls.
4: He won't do it. Right now, it's just a bunch of second dates and phone taps and awkward calls.
6: Oh,
5: way to go,
4: stuff
5: Jake.
4: Nobody really likes, but they stick around because at the end, you can.

0: rate the videos out of 5 stars.
1: I always say more forms the better.
0: Yes, yeah. That's the exciting part. Find all the hot survey action after the videos at Brooke and Jeffrey. Now, let's get back to the clips.
2: Next message.
3: Hey, it's me. Did you take my donut? I don't want to just come out and accuse you, but I don't know what else to think because you and me were talking at the bar last night and my purse was hanging right there on the little hook. But when I got into my Uber at the end of the night and I checked my purse, it wasn't there. So I was waiting all day to eat that thing. It's my little snack, my little treat for myself. And since I didn't have it, I ended up being a total bitch to the Uber driver. I was angry the rest of the night, cursed him out. So let me just make this very clear to you. Don't ever steal a woman's purse, don't it? You asshole.
2: Next message.
4: I mean, easily could be Brooke.
1: That is absolutely true.
0: I mean, the way she said it, it was like all women keep purse pastries and don't touch them. Is that true? Every woman keeps pastries?
1: Dude, she's genius. Yeah. She is the most well-planned out person I've ever met. She knew she was going to be drinking. She knew at the end of the night of drinking a donut would be delicious. Sure. Would a donut shop be open? No, Jeff.
0: Wow.
1: So you know what? She came with her own donut.
0: Oh, nothing's more refreshing than a donut that's been sitting in your purse for the entire day.
4: It's a good idea. Now Brooke can switch from the nachos she has in her purse.
0: Yo, yeah.
1: It's easy to keep the cheese warm, though.
2: Next message.
5: Hey, Ashley. This is Derek. Listen, I just wanted to call to say hi, of course. And also, I was telling my mom about it, and she had all sorts of questions, and I thought maybe I could ask you. So I guess the first one was, do you like cats? Because my mom has 4 of them. They're mostly my mom's. I mean, they're her cats and stuff, but I'm kind of crashing with her right now, so I kind of take care of them. Only a few of them live in the house with us. One's in the garage, but you don't have to worry about that. You know, it's not really your problem, so don't worry. But we just wanted to know if you like them. What else did she want to know? Oh, she was curious about your last name, too, because she's going to have a real problem if I take a woman's last name. She's old-fashioned like that. I don't know. I'm more modern, but we can work this out. It's not a big deal. So, I don't know. I was hoping I could hear from you and maybe get some answers to my mom's questions. Okay, bye. And my mom says bye, too.
2: Next message.
1: I love that he says he's more modern, but still does everything his mother says.
0: Yeah. So does that mean they talked about that when it's like, I know we just met, but if this does work out and we get married, screw societal norms. I'm taking your last name. Hey, if my mom approves.
1: My dad was ready to take my mom's last name.
4: Oh, cool.
0: Yeah, what happened?
1: I don't know. I never asked. He's like, she wanted to take mine, so.
6: His mom was more old school like this.
0: Yeah. Exactly. Darn your old school mom.
1: Yeah.
0: But remember, hit up our YouTube at Brooke and Jeffrey, where we post all of our content, our second dates, phone taps, and videos of us reacting to all the Loser Line clips. We got a phone tap coming up right after this.
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1: It is time for your phone tap, and a little while ago, we did a second date update in a British accent.
2: Easily,
1: Brooke was the best one in the room by far. Brooke, well, show us your accent.
2: Why, thank you, Jeffrey. Old Jeffrey Chap.
1: Wow.
2: Yeah. Wow. I don't know. I didn't warm up.
1: Hard to beat that.
3: Yeah. I feel like I'm in London.
2: I mean, I think if I go watch Bridgerton first, it would have been better.
1: Well, today I'm going to try to match Brooke's blokeyism and say that I'm from the BBC.
2: Okay. Oh.
1: Calling a woman about a show idea that she pitched to the network. And somehow it ended up on my desk.
2: Oh, well, that sounds delightful, Jeffrey.
1: It's all because of her friend who set her up. But you'll hear it in your phone tap right now.
4: Hello?
5: Hello, is this Alana?
4: Yes, this is she.
5: Hi, my name is Crispin Featherwick. I'm a network executive from the BBC.
4: Hello, how are you, Crispin?
5: I'm quite well, thanks for asking. And you?
4: I'm doing great. What can I do for you?
5: Well, the reason for my call, I saw a pitch for a brilliant show come across my desk today, and I was like, whoa, wait a tick. This is new. This is innovative. And word got around you were the creative genius who hatched this idea.
4: Wow, are you talking about Sounds?
5: Yeah, it's a crime drama.
4: Yes. Oh my gosh. Wow. Thank you. Thank you so much.
5: Of course. Now, that being said, if we were to move forward, we would like to make just a few changes. Just make it a tad bit edgier.
4: Okay. I mean,
5: you like gritty? Some gritty shows?
4: Yeah. I like gritty. I was kind of hoping for this to be a little bit more wholesome than gritty, but
5: listen, love, Alana, sweetheart, I'm a network executive.
4: Right.
5: I work with a lot of projects, so I think I know what's best. And personally, I would like to make a change and think it's better suited as a musical crime sitcom.
4: A musical crime sitcom.
5: Right. Bit of humor, bit of music, some canned laughter.
4: That is definitely a lot different than what I had in mind.
5: Right, a lot better. Yeah.
4: Well, a definite tone shift.
5: Well, just hear me out, Alana. Just imagine detectives solving crimes, but through song and dance.
4: Yeah. Well, no,
5: it's quite entertaining.
4: That may be entertaining, but it's not quite really even in the ballpark of what I've created. So
5: it's an improvement. And here's the kicker. I want all the suspects to be talking animals.
4: Okay.
5: Riveting, isn't it?
4: How would that even work?
5: Well, just picture in your mind a llama put into handcuffs.
4: Okay.
5: Put him in the back of a cop car.
4: So
5: he's a tall animal, so of course the officers have pushed his head down into the vehicle.
4: Okay. Look, I would really love for this script to be optioned and the opportunity to work with you and the BBC. I'm not sure that I am able to make the shift with this story, with this script.
5: What you're saying is you don't want the BBC to purchase this.
4: No.
5: Turn it into a major show.
4: Please don't misunderstand. It's just that the framework of the story doesn't quite lend itself there yet.

0: And
1: well, the framework will work itself out. The concept is what's most important here. Haven't you seen the Teenage Mutant Ninja Turtles?
0: Yeah, I've seen the Ninja Turtles.
1: You know, in that show, there's one bad guy. He's a rhino. His name's Bebop. It was quite popular. Now we're trying to make the adult version of that.
0: I'm open to ideas and workshopping and making changes, but what you are pitching is...
1: Is your problem because of the title? Because
0: no.
1: I have some other working options that I was considering. What do you think about Broadway in Order? With a bit of a play on words there.
0: Excuse me?
1: That or Clue Tunes?
0: I'm sorry, I just...
1: Whiskers of Justice? I'm just coming up with these off the top of my head.
0: Yeah,
1: I... Spitballing, as you Yankees would say.
0: No. I don't...
1: So... What do you say? Should we finalize a deal?
0: Okay, I'm sorry. I don't...
1: That's perfect. We'll give it a go and we'll tell your friend Atom that we approve.
0: My friend Atom,
1: Atom? He listens to a radio show called Brooke and Jeffrey in the morning and he set you up for a phone tap, love. It's all a joke.
0: Oh my God. Well, I mean, thank Christ. Because I was trying so hard to be polite, and I honestly thought this whole thing was real.
2: It's very real, with low-life animals being arrested by singing human cops.
0: Oh, that's right. They're human coppers. I forgot about
1: the... human policemen arresting criminal animals. Criminals.
0: Oh, my God.
1: Oh, we have it. We have the new title, Criminals.
0: You know what? Good luck with that, y'all.
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1: If you're a sports coach and your star player is struggling in the middle of the game, what can you do to turn it around? Whisper a motivational quote from Maya Angelou in their ear.
2: That's nice.
1: Maybe slip some steroids into their Gatorade.
3: What? That's not highly illegal. That's not drug people.
4: That kicked in.
1: Worked in Space Jam. Or you just slap them on the butt.

0: All right.
1: Yeah. I really want to see a coach and a player just back and forth.
0: I'm telling you.
2: Right, now the other cheeks.
0: It works.
1: Oh, yeah. Wow.
0: But I only ask because one of our listeners says he was struggling to get his date back on track after a few early fumbles.
1: Yeah.
0: And that's when a total stranger swooped in and changed everything. Ooh. With one simple sentence.
1: Nice.
0: Turned his whole night around, and we're going to hear it in your brand new second date update. Right after one more slap. Yeah, okay, let's do it next.
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3: Before our segment, our producer asked me, have I ever dated somebody that was low maintenance? And I really had to think about it. But then I remembered I did meet somebody through this show, actually. We went out bowling, and this person felt comfortable enough to show me their bunions.
4: Is that
3: low maintenance, or is it just low?
5: What? How did that even happen?
6: You're a feet guy, right? So that's cool.
5: Are you a feet guy?
3: After that, I'm not so sure.
6: It's just kind of like bones that are, you know, not growing
3: out there
6: in the right way.
3: But I only ask because our listener, Field, says he's been on the apps for a while now, and he isn't sure that low maintenance women even exist anymore. He's apparently okay with it. So, Field, welcome to the show, man. Can I ask, what do you mean by your comment, there's no such thing as low-maintenance women?
7: I'm of the opinion that women should know their worth, and it's not like past generations where they had to put up with troglodyte men who don't understand how this works. I think they needed a sense of what they're going to get in a relationship with you, and so out the gate, you should treat them like a princess.
6: This is your, like, what you're bringing to the table, but why don't you think women are low maintenance?
7: I think it's part of it is expectations.
6: Okay, I could see that.
7: When you say low maintenance at this point, I just think it's somebody who's lazy and is just good for whatever you give them.
6: Okay. So you're happy with high maintenance women?
7: Exactly.
6: Okay.
7: A person who knows what they want.
3: So tell us the non-low maintenance woman that you matched with. What's her name?
7: Her name is Sabrina, and at first there was a little bit of a rigmarole.
4: Can you define rigmarole, please?
6: Words today.
3: I'm sorry, Field. We usually don't have high maintenance guests on this segment, so all your vocabulary is really throwing us for a rigmarole of a loop. So
5: what is a rigmarole?
6: It's like when you have to like jump through a bunch of hoops, or there's
7: She created a bit of an obstacle course before we could get to the objective.
3: What do you mean?
7: Okay. Well, initially I was trying to make a date with her. And she said she doesn't do Wednesdays. And I was like, okay, cool. Okay. And then she doesn't do weekends. And I was like, okay, we're narrowing down the week. And then she doesn't do Thursdays or Mondays. And so I was like, okay,
4: so it's Taco Tuesday.
7: Do you want to meet on a Tuesday night?
3: Okay, it's one day a week.
6: Why wouldn't she just say Tuesdays work great for
4: me? Thank you, Brooke.
7: I'm not trying to question how she wants to do things. I just want to make time with her.
3: What did you guys do? How'd it go?
7: We went to a popular restaurant, but she wouldn't let me pick her up, which was a kind of an awkward thing. I was like, no, I can pick you up.
6: I feel like that's way better. It would be great if women could trust all men to keep them safe, but like you just can't, like especially if you're just meeting on an app.
7: I'm not trying to question how she wants to do things. I just want to make time with her.
3: So you were able to roll with the punches and you met her there, and what happened?
7: Met her at the restaurant. She looked exactly like her pictures, which is always nice in this day and age.
6: Yeah, for sure.
7: And then we had a very pleasant get-to-know-you conversation. And then I thought it would be pretty proactive to order her a drink because I've been to this place several times and I know what their menu's like.
6: Okay. Did you know what she liked?
7: I made an educated guess.
3: Okay.
6: What, did it work? Where'd the education come from?
3: So how many Jell-O shots did you buy?
7: Based on her online presence, I thought she was adventurous and liked to have a good time. So I know in advance that this restaurant serves a really awesome novelty drink called a Tamagotchi tea. And I was like, you got to try it.
3: Tamagotchi.

0: Gucci T.
1: Sounds cool.
2: It sounds like you're going to be puking in a bathroom in about an hour to me.
0: Okay.
1: Strong. It sounds strong.
2: Did she like it?
3: Yeah. I don't think she hated it, but it was obvious that she just said it wasn't really her thing. So at that point, as to get rid of any awkwardness, I was like, oh, all right, well, I don't want it to go to waste, so I just finished it.
0: Wait, you drank her drink and your drink?
4: Well, hopefully she just got a new one.
1: Yeah.
2: I mean, no, but he's worried about how much alcohol our man here.
0: You're downing two drinks at once now?
2: Yeah.
3: I did. And now that you guys said I should have gotten her another drink, I was like, oh.
2: What, you didn't get her another one? She just sat there with her water while you downed two
1: sobering up
2: bevies?
3: I was good, but I was also aware of the fact that I had already tried to push the drink and she didn't want it. So I didn't want to be the guy who was like, you got to drink something.
2: Yeah.
0: So
2: that's an awkward moment for sure.
0: Yeah. But there's been a lot of awkward moments. Did any positive things happen when you two were hanging out?
3: Yes. At one point, a waiter came over and was refilling our water glasses. And
0: he was like, you need this, bro.
2: Yeah. Jeez.
0: After full Tamagotchi.
3: Exact opposite. He was like, how long have you guys been together? And
0: okay.
3: And she was like, this is our first date. And the guy was blown away. And he was like, no. Because we were giving off a vibe like we had been together for a month or years.
2: Oh, my God. What a wingman for you. Out of nowhere.
0: So how'd things end?
3: The date kind of just naturally winded down, mm-hmm. and she decided she was just going to catch an Uber. So mm-hmm. I went outside to wait with her while the Uber was coming to pick her up.
2: Yeah,
0: and
3: this
0: move.
3: Is why I know the date went well, is because she leaned in and kissed my cheek.
2: Oh, that's cute.
1: Oh, okay. That is cute. Oh. She likes you.
2: Yeah.
1: You
2: know?
3: And then she did the side hug when the Uber showed up. So yeah. All in all, great date.
0: Okay, but just going back to the cheek kiss, it's not traditional, like you ended it on a great note. Like, Alexis, what do you think about going in for a cheek kiss?
2: I've told you so many times, I don't think a kiss necessarily means you like someone. But
3: I think I'm capable of telling when someone is being platonically nice and when someone is romantically interested.
0: Okay.
2: Okay, so you think it's a second for her?
3: Yes, I got a vibe.
0: But she's not calling you back.
3: This is also true.
0: Okay. Different type of vibe. So let's find out where she actually stands when we come back. We'll call Sabrina for you and try to get you your second date update
3: right
0: after this. Hold on.
5: Yeah. This is Hot 104.9 Music.

0: Jeffrey.
1: Here we go. I wake up with them.
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3: The more we learned about Field and his first date with Sabrina,
4: yeah,
3: the hotter and hotter it sounded.
4: Oh, my goodness.
3: First of all, it happened on the sexiest day of the week. A Tuesday after work. Nice.
5: Yeah.
3: And then he ordered her a novelty cocktail, which he ended up drinking himself.
4: It was called a Tamagotchi tea, which, yeah, the name alone
3: sounds powerful.
4: Sounds like a headache.
3: So thumbs up there. And it ended with her initiating a cheek kiss and a side hug before getting into her Uber and telling the driver to punch it as quickly as he could. So all good signs by my book. But remember, I'm the guy who gets people showing me their bunions on a first date. So
5: yeah, that's true.
3: Field, by comparison, you are looking pretty good, my friend.
6: Thank you.
4: Okay. Hey, what was your last interaction with her? Did she text at all after the date?
6: Just to say that she got home safe, and after that, it was communication silence.
5: And this is one big rumble roll.
3: Yeah.
5: Whatever that word was.
4: Rigmarole.
5: This is a rigamortis roll.
3: Yeah.
4: Yep, that's it.
3: Exactly.
5: Am I right?
3: So yeah, Let's revive this rigamortis roll and call Sabrina. We'll see where her head's at. If she answers the phone, I'm going to dial it right now. Here we go.
7: Hello.
3: Hey, is this Sabrina?
4: Oh my gosh.
7: Yes, who's this?
4: Sounds like you are very busy right now.
3: Yeah.
4: Sorry.
3: This is a radio show called Brooke and Jeffrey in the Morning.
7: Okay. Why are you calling me?
5: It's kind of weird, we know.
3: Yeah, it's part of a thing we do called the Second Date Update, where we help listeners who've gone out with somebody once and they're not getting a call back. We can reach out on their behalf to see if there's a reason why.
4: And it won't take very long.
3: Yeah, so if you're busy, we'll make it quick.
7: I mean, okay, I don't have a lot of time. What's going on?
3: Okay. Well, so we were contacted by a guy that you went on a date with recently, seemingly nice guy named Field.
7: Yeah, I remember him.
3: Uh-huh. Okay.
5: Okay, yeah, he's got a unique name. So.
4: Yeah.
3: So he
5: went out with three fields last week.
4: Yeah
3: he told
4: and
3: us.
4: And one meadow.
5: Yeah.
3: He told us about your date, and he had a lot of nice things to say about you. He's a little bit confused why there hasn't been a second meetup, though.
7: I mean, that's kind of dumb of him.
4: Really?
8: It's obvious?
4: Wait, yeah.
5: Wow.
4: Did he do something that was really stupid?
7: Guys are so clueless. I don't know. Did he tell y'all that he wanted to pick me up?
3: He did mention that he wanted to pick you up and said you felt uncomfortable with it.
4: Yeah,
3: so.
4: And we told him that that's totally normal.
7: I mean, I don't want his hands on me. I just met him.
4: Yeah.
3: Whoa. Hands?
5: Why would he put his hands on you ever?
7: Because he literally wanted to pick me up. Like, he's 6'3", and I'm 5'2", and he was like, you're so cute and small. Let me pick you up.
3: Oh, not pick you up, like, drive you in his car?
5: Oh,
3: like,
5: my
7: gosh. Well, he also offered to pick me up in the car, but that was less weird than physically trying to pick me up in a restaurant.
3: Oh,
4: my God.
7: We meet.
4: My best friend is 5 foot, and it is one of her biggest pet peeves. It's the weirdest thing. People want to pick her up all the time.
3: I know. Brooke tries, and she never gets to do it.
4: It is the strangest phenomenon. If you were a small woman.
7: Yeah, it's like, I'm not a circus freak. What are you doing?
5: Yeah, you're short.
3: Okay, well, yeah, so that is definitely a bad way to start the date.
4: I'm sorry. He met you at the restaurant and immediately asked you that?
7: Yeah, I mean, that wasn't a good first moment. Yeah.
5: Yeah.
4: Okay. So did he ever, like, make a comeback?
7: I mean, he's not a terrible guy, but it was just, we sat down, he ordered me a drink because he's like, this place is awesome, they have the best drinks. So he, like, ordered for me, and it was gross. It was super disgusting cocktail.
3: We heard about the Tamagotchi tea.
5: Yeah.
7: Yeah.

0: It was gross. And then he was like, oh, you don't like it? Okay, I'll drink it. And then didn't offer to get me a new one.
1: We went over that with him, and he realizes that maybe that wasn't the best move on his part.
0: Yeah.
2: Totally. But he did say there was a good moment where the waiter came over and thought that you two had a lot of chemistry.
1: Oh, yeah, that was a good moment.
2: Wasn't that nice?
0: No, that was just like a moment where I was like, are all men clueless? How does this waiter not get that I'm like sitting far back in my chair? Oh. There is no chemistry happening.
3: Or he did see and he was trying to salvage him for his boy.
1: You guys were acting like you'd been in a relationship for 10 years and the magic was gone. Maybe that's what he meant.
2: Okay. I don't even want to ask about what happened outside the restaurant with the cheek kiss and the side hug to end it, because he thought that was great.
0: Yes, that was kind of another funny thing. I had decided, you know, maybe I'm being too hard on this guy or whatever. But so we go outside, and I had told him that, like, I get really cold, like, really easily. Mm-hmm. And so I kind of thought maybe he'd, like, give me his jacket. I was, like, kind of shivering, waiting for the Uber. And he didn't. Instead, he talked for, like, 10 minutes about why, like, our blood temperature regulation. I don't know. Just, like why we get cold, basically.
2: Okay. I mean, that's kind of nice of him, but again, not as helpful as putting a jacket on you.
0: I'm standing there shivering, and he's wearing a coat. Like,
1: okay, so what was the cheek kiss? What message did you want to send with that?
0: Bye. I just wanted to say bye. Okay. I don't know. I wasn't trying to send a message.
2: She was trying to suck warmth out of his cheek because she was so cold. So, okay. All right.
4: Because his radar, remember, he's like, I have a great radar for when girls like me. That adds up with everything you just said.
2: Yeah. Well, I wonder what his radar is pinging right now, because Sabrina, you don't know this yet, but Field has been listening on the other line waiting to talk to you.
0: Oh, no. Really?
2: Yeah.
0: Come on.
2: I'm serious. Field, you there?
5: I'm here. If I could, briefly just explain something that I think that was brought up is I come from a very large Irish Catholic family, and all of the men in my family are very big guys, and all of the women are very petite. And Sabrina, very much like my mother, my aunts, my sisters, my cousins.
3: Yeah, comparing her to your family's good.
1: So what does that have to do with anything?
5: In my family, a guy picking up a woman is not a big deal.
0: But you know them. But you know these people.
1: Yeah.
5: I just think my genuine affection was maybe misinterpreted. I had no point meant to bully you or harass you at that point.
1: I don't think she said you were bullying or harassing.
0: Yeah, I didn't feel like that. It was just an odd thing to ask. And it's like, let me actually like introduce myself first. It was just weird.
1: Yeah, I mean, like, you're 6'3". Do people often say, let me climb up your back?
2: Yeah. I mean, Phil, do you normally pick up women the first time that you meet them?
5: I come from an athletic background. I come from a very affectionate family.
3: So I either pick them up or I bounce them like a basketball.
2: Or I try to kick them in between some field goal posts.
3: I'm very athletic.
1: I'm just going to throw it out there, Field, that maybe that is a practice that you should just reserve for just the women in your family.
2: And your Irish Catholic school.
1: Yeah.
5: All right. You have a point. I shouldn't pick women up. And Sabrina, you have a point. I should have picked up on the fact that you were cold outside. Oh. If I'd known you were cold, I would have given you my jacket.
2: I feel like her saying, I get cold when I'm outside, is a pretty strong hint.
1: Okay, but here's the thing. Field is saying he's a guy that just needs direct communication. And I think that's okay, right?
0: Like, no, that's not okay, because I feel like I was pretty direct. I get cold easily. And then he decided to explain why my body gets cold.
2: But in his Irish Catholic family, I get cold easily means something different.
1: It means you need more liquor.
5: You know, it wouldn't have been an issue if she had just drank the Tamagotchi tea. Everyone wants to get picked up then.
3: Makes
4: it sound more like a plan.
2: Well, I mean,
1: makes it a little sketchy.
2: Yeah. I'm gonna go out on a limb here, just like that waiter, and say I feel the chemistry.
1: Oh, do you?
3: Yeah. Exactly.
2: You seem to have known each other for a very long time, based on this conversation.
3: I don't even know why we made this phone call.
2: Me either. I'm just gonna throw it out there, Sabrina. I'm assuming you definitely want to see Field again for another date, and we would pay for it.
0: Yeah, no, I think I'm good on this one.
2: Oh, okay. What?
1: Wait, is that direct enough, though, for Field?
3: He's like, wait a minute.
0: I do not want to go out again. How's that one?
3: Field?
2: How you reading that, Field?
5: I'm picking that up. Well,
2: nice.
1: That was good.
2: Here
3: it's
2: we
3: good
2: go.
3: Hint she gave you.
2: He's learning.
3: It's a very good hint.
2: Well, Field, you got your answer. It's a no this time, but you've learned some important lessons for the next time you meet

0: young, small, beautiful woman out for a first date? What are you going to do?
1: Not try to lift her in the air,
2: right.
1: I guess.
2: That's right. Leave her on the ground.
1: I didn't know that was the right answer.
3: But we would like to invite you to the studio. Jeff and I would love some uppies.
0: Oh, yeah. Can you do two at once?
1: Yeah, easy, man.
0: I cannot wait to see your bunions field.
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Happy Monday. Twiggins in for Allie. She'll be here momentarily. She's having some car troubles. Got a flat tire, but she's an independent woman. She can change her own tire. She's doing it right now. I'm sure she'll post it on social media for you. Hey, don't forget, Ariana Grande is coming to Atlanta July 9th. We're giving you a chance to take a friend, get a hotel room, and go see the Eternal Sunshine Tour. 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

line is, okay, I made it here. I was stranded on the side of the road just 30 minutes ago with a flat tire, but we got it changed and the day is looking bright. I'm Allie hanging out with you. Shout out to Twiggins for covering for me earlier. Right

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Some kids cannot wait to grow up and move out of their parents' house, but a lot of people aren't in as much of a rush. I'm Allie. What percentage of young adults still live with their parents? The number might shock you, or maybe it won't. I'll tell you about it next. I know.

Hot 104.9. This number might shock you, or maybe it won't. There's a lot of kids that cannot wait to move out of their parents' house, but then there are plenty of people that aren't in as much of a rush. I'm Allie. There is new research from Realtor.com says a record 25.2 million adults from 18 to 35 are still living with their parents

0: last year. That is nearly one in three young people. It's even higher than the pandemic era numbers. Now, people say it's because there's just a spike in the median home prices, a spike in the median rent. I mean, it's hard out here for us young people. If you live with your parents, let me know why. And if you don't, let me know why. 850-383-1049. 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

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You still have a chance to see Ariana in Atlanta July 9th. 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

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Right now, it's Dominic Fike and Baby.

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Your girl is in trouble because tomorrow, Amazon Prime Day 2026 kicks off for 3 days. I don't need to buy anything, but of course, I'm going to. That's just how it goes. Thanks for listening to Hot 104.9. I'm Allie. Here's Ella Langley. Just when I-

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The rumors are heating up between Benson Boone and Alex Earl. What is the status of their relationship? Talk about it next, right here on Hot 104.9.

0: Things that are Hot 104.9. It's Allie. Maybe your kids are talking about it, or maybe you're in as deep as I am when it comes to the world of influencer romances. Romance rumors between Alex Earl and pop artist Benson Boone have been heating up because Alex is starring in his upcoming music video for The Time of My Life. So they have been posting so much together on TikTok and Instagram, videos. Very flirty, but then again, it is Alex and Benson Boone, two very adorable and flirty human beings, seemingly. But sources close to them say that their undeniable chemistry might turn into something more. That'd be a cute couple. I totally ship. 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

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Good luck.

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Juno 21 Pilots was formed in 2009 in Columbus, Ohio. 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

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It was just announced that the Revitalists will be at the Adderley Amphitheater in Cascades Park November 19th. 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All you have to do is text the word concert to 850-383-1049. 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

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Closing it out now with Sean Kingston and Fire Burning on Hot. What's up, Gwen? Kingston!

all time. 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We're going to be doing a drawdown at Poor Paul's Poorhouse to pick the grand prize winner. Tickets and a hotel stay in Atlanta. Honestly, even if you're not a daily qualifier, just show up at Poor Paul's and you might just win the whole thing this Thursday for Ariana Grande.

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Hot 104.9. Unfortunately, people get ghosted all the time. It's Allie. Twiggins joins me this afternoon from 3 to 7. We will hear from someone who got ghosted and try to find out why. If it's happened to you, give us a call or text at 850-383-1049.

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Some kids cannot wait to grow up and move out of their parents' house, but a lot of people aren't in as much of a rush. I'm Allie. What percentage of young adults still live with their parents? The number might shock you, or maybe it won't. I'll tell you about it next.

0: 1049. This number might shock you. Or maybe it won't. There's a lot of kids that cannot wait to move out of their parents' house, but then there are plenty of people that aren't in as much of a rush. I'm Allie. There is new research from Realtor.com says a record 25.2 million adults from 18 to 35 were still living with their parents last year. That is nearly one in three young people. It's even higher than the pandemic era numbers. Now, people say it's because there's just a spike in the median home prices, a spike in the median rent. I mean, it's hard out here for us young people. If you live with your parents, let me know why. And if you don't, let me know why. 850-383-1049. Right now, find out how you can win tickets to see Ariana Grande in Atlanta, July 9th. Ah!
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We've been picking daily qualifiers, but even if you aren't a qualifier, the first 5 people to show up to Poor Paul's will be in the drawing for the grand prize. 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
1: Olivia Dean, Hot 104.9. She just wrapped up the Dublin leg of her tour. I love following her on Instagram. If you like Olivia Dean's photos, it puts a strawberry on the screen. Just go try it. It'll make more sense when you do it. Here's Sabrina Carpenter now. It's House Tour. Take your

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The Revitalists are coming to the Adderley Amphitheater in Cascades Park, and you can win tickets before you can even buy them this Friday. 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

0: You could hear it before you saw it. That sound. The wheels spinning. Everyone watching. 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

0: 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The rumors are heating up between Benson Boone and Alex Earl. What is the status of their relationship? 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
1: 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It's Allie. Maybe your kids are talking about it, or maybe you're in as deep as I am when it comes to the world of influencer romances. Romance rumors between Alex Earle and pop artist Benson Boone have been heating up because Alex is starring in his upcoming music video for The Time of My Life. So they have been posting so much together on TikTok and Instagram, videos. Very flirty, but then again, it is Alex and Benson Boone, two very adorable and flirty human beings, seemingly. But sources close to them say that their undeniable chemistry might turn into something more. That'd be a cute couple. I totally ship. It's Hot 104.9.

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0: Song 104.9, Twiggins and Allie in the afternoon. Back at it again on another Monday, and you're almost through with your workday today. And we've gotten through without a lot of rain today. I think we had enough this weekend. I think that was...
1: No rain, just a flat tire.

0: Right. You did have a flat tire this morning.
1: Yeah.
0: And, you know,
1: I made it work.
0: The strong, independent woman that you are, your husband was on his way. But what did you, I mean, most people would just sit in the car and wait for him to get there. Well, not you.
1: No. Well, my dad taught me how to change a tire before I got my license. So I was like, you know what? I'll just try to attempt to do this. I could have done it. I got pretty close to doing it. My only hiccup was like where to put...
0: He had bigger tools.
1: Yeah, he had bigger and faster tools. My only hiccup was like where to put the jack on the Bronco because it was weird. But anyways, we got it all solved.
0: It's all good, but I like that you took initiative there and you were going to try to have it ready when he got there, which I'm sure he would have... I bet he would have thought that was really sexy of you.
1: I don't know. I didn't ask. You didn't
0: know. It's all 104.9. We've got Weird News Roundup. We've also got a brand new Ghosted coming up today as well.

0: 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It's time for your hot takes.
1: A lot of Swifties are saying that Taylor Swift was celebrating her bachelorette party over the weekend ahead of getting hitched to Travis Kelce. The rumors grew louder after a number of Taylor Swift's female friends were spotted gathering at her Rhode Island mansion over the weekend, which to me could have just been, you know, a fringe celebration. But everyone's saying, no, it's her bachelorette because Travis wasn't there. There were also fireworks involved, also less security on the property. I don't know. Swifties seem to always be right, so I wouldn't doubt if it was true.
0: And I guess, I don't know. I couldn't make it.
1: Yeah,
0: I couldn't.
1: I had declined.
0: I did. I couldn't make it. It was. You know, bachelorette parties get expensive nowadays. And Taylor Swift, I'm sure she asked everyone to chip in.
1: Yeah,
0: and
1: I just couldn't get a flight out there.
0: Couldn't spare it. No.
1: Also, they're suspected to be getting married this weekend. No, sorry, July 3rd weekend at Madison Square Garden.
0: They had to wait for it to free up. Nothing's going on there that weekend.
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0: It's on 104.9 Twiggins and Alley in the afternoon. A concert announcement happened today. The Revivalists are going to be coming to the Adderley Amphitheater. And one of my favorite bands. I've been seeing them for years. They used to be like a groupie almost for these
1: really?
0: Guys back in the day. Yeah, I'd follow them around. So they're going to be back in Tallahassee. Coming up in November, and we've got your chance to win tickets.
1: Text the word concert to 850-383-1049. A fun outdoor atmosphere. It's going to be a great time.
0: Win them before you can buy them, too. Those tickets don't go on sale till Friday at noon.

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1: I hope you like my mixtape.
0: 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We've got your Weird News Roundup coming up next. We'll tell you about a monk in India who has not sat down or lain down for 5 years. We'll tell you how he's doing.
2: Also, a former Florida probation officer is facing more than 560 years in prison.

0: It's on 104.9. It's time for your weird news roundup.
1: First up, a fried chicken shop in Japan just won gold at the Japan Fried Chicken Grand Prix.
2: Oh, wow.
1: And then immediately revealed its secret. The owner has been reusing the same frying oil since the shop opened in 1960.
0: Interesting choice.
1: 66 years of oil.
0: Yeah, you're supposed to change that, I think.
1: Yeah, third generation owner says the aged oil gives the chicken a complex aroma and a flavor that simply fresh oil simply cannot match. I don't know. The internet is freaking out, having a meltdown over these health implications with this. I'm like, yeah, it seems a little dangerous.
0: You ever had
1: it?
0: Asian fried chicken though? Like,
1: no, I can't say I have.
0: It's good. I used to work at a Asian fried chicken place. And it was, I mean, it was very interesting.
1: 60 years of oil? That's insane.
0: If it works for the guy, apparently it's good.
1: He won first place.
0: I mean, everyone's throwing up, but they love that chicken, don't they? All right, a monk in India named...

0: I'm going to screw this up. His name is Dalat Giri G. Maharaj.
1: That was pretty good.
0: Thank you. He has not sat down or laid down for 5 years. He took a vow to stay on his feet for 12 years as a form of penance and spiritual devotion. He belongs to a group called the Standing Babas, whose members remain upright to cleanse their souls and grow closer to their God. And they use ropes and swings and special harnesses. Oh, that sounds...
1: So they stand asleep and stuff?
0: Yeah, they're using like ropes and swings and chains and whips and anyway, that's a different
1: Stop.
0: Place. That's where I went on Saturday
1: Moving
0: night.
1: Moving on, a former Florida probation officer is facing more than 560 years in prison after being accused of leaking confidential arrest warrants to a fentanyl trafficking group her father was connected to. I guess she had been using this site to send basically emails and confidential information to warn her dad about, you know, suspects for arrest and things like that.
0: Yeah.
1: Well, now she is going to face more than 560 years in prison. I don't know what that even means. I could just say for life, I would think.
0: Yeah,
1: but
0: I mean, who knows? You never know what the medically advancements could be in 500 years. But all right, finally, this is what the kids are up to these days. A 12-year-old girl in Brazil faked her own kidnapping to extort money from her parents.
1: Wow.
0: Around 1 in the morning, her parents started receiving text messages saying that she'd been abducted, so they called the police, and around 11 that morning, ransom demands started coming
1: in.
0: Police located the girl hours later, and there were no kidnappers. She made the whole thing up. Because of her age, it's unclear what legal consequences she may face, but the story did say, and I'm quoting her here, that Christmas is probably going to be awkward.
1: Wow.
0: Yeah.
1: That's something you would have done as a kid.
0: Sounds like something from Rugrats, like something Angelica would have done.
1: Yeah. So
0: sending a ransom note. She probably cut out magazine letters and taped them to the thing. It's funny. It's Hot 104.9. That's your Weird News Roundup.

0: 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Let's go! Want in?
1: Yes.
0: Heck yeah, who doesn't want to go see Ari? 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

0: It's on 104.9. There's still time for you to become today's daily qualifier to see Ariana Grande Eternal Sunshine Tour July 9th in Atlanta. We're sending you and a friend to go up there, stay in a hotel, and see this amazing tour. So what's going to happen is we're going to qualify people for the rest of the week, well, until Thursday. And then Thursday, if you qualify, we're going to let you know if you qualify. Just because you text doesn't mean you qualify. Want to clear that up.
1: Yeah.
0: But if you do get a text from us saying you qualified, you have to come to Poor Paul's on Thursday. We're going to do a drawdown and have some fun, and somebody's going
1: to
0: win.
1: And how about this? You can also just show up to Poor Paul's on Thursday. If you're the first five people, you might get qualified too.
0: I didn't know you could do that. You can do that?
1: Sorry, did I just make that up?
0: Sure, let's do that. If you show up, well, you can qualify as well. If you let's say like the first five people that show up. It's on 104.9.

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3: It's all brought to you by our friends at Poor Paul's Poor House. They've got happy hour every day. They're open up at 5, and that's where our party's going to be to win the Ariana Grande tickets on Thursday. It's going to start around 6, and as Allie said earlier, if you have not become one of our daily qualifiers and still want a chance, you can just show up to Poor Paul's on Thursday, and we're going to pick a couple of people to get in the running to win those 2 tickets to Atlanta.

0: It's on 104.9. Some sad news out of the music world today. Ali's got that in your hot takes.
1: Clive Davis, the music executive who rose from mid-level legal position at Columbia Records to become one of the industry's most powerful men, honestly, he has unfortunately passed away at the age of 94 today.
0: Wow.
1: His family confirmed the death. I guess he had been recently hospitalized with respiratory problems. 94, what a good life he's lived.
0: And he has launched the careers of so many, including Kelly Clarkson, Whitney Houston. And here's the thing about Clive Davis, and I'm looking this up just to make sure I'm checking myself. Mm-hmm. All right. I mean, this guy's like, of course, been the contest, like been the center of like a couple of accusations, but nothing crazy like you see mm-hmm. nowadays in the music business. I mean, like record filing is like what we're talking about here. And then him and Kelly Clarkson got into a fight. Like that's about it. So
1: I mean, to be in the industry for that long and to be that respected.
0: And he threw a damn good party at the Grammys. I mean, like every year it looks like it's so much fun.
1: That's
0: so
1: awesome.
0: The guy knew how to throw a party.
1: That's your hot takes brought to you by Warner Kia. Shop online at warnerkia.com.
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0: before pop-up showers and storms form again during the day. From the ABC 27 First to Know Weather Center, I'm Chief Meteorologist Casanova Nurse.
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104.9. We've got a brand new Ghosted coming up here in minutes. This one involves wrestling. There was a date happening, and two people met at a wrestling match, and things didn't go very well. We'll talk about that coming up.

0: Tom 104.9. It's time for another Ghosted, where we try to get to the bottom of where a date went wrong. Today, Lawrence is asking for our help. Lawrence is on the phone in Thomasville. Lawrence, how you doing today?
1: Hey, I'm good. How are you?
0: We're doing good, man. So tell us what happened. From what your email says, it sounds like the planets aligned and you met a person at a WWE event.
1: Yeah. We sat next to each other during the show and like really clicked and hit it off. And like, we liked all the same people, liked all the same old wrestlers and stuff. So we exchanged info and then I asked her out and went on a date and it was great. Wanted to go out with her and been texting her, messaging, but I haven't heard anything back.
2: That's the worst. You know, when you think something is really amazing and then you've just left to wonder.
0: Especially when it's something so niche as WWE, because
2: right.
0: Very hard to find women that are really into that. That are actually, you know, like attractive, you know? I mean, they're probably attractive, but like if they like WWE that much as you do, Lawrence, then I mean, you probably found a catch. So we're going to find out what's going on when we call her coming up next on Hot 104.9. Hold on.

0: Utah 104.9. We're doing Ghosted right now. We've got Lawrence on the phone. Lawrence found a girl named Lauren at a WWE wrestling event and really hit it off with her and never heard from her again. Now, I'd like to go back to what I said earlier about the attractiveness of women WWE fans. We've had some complaints on the text line.
1: Well, because you're generalizing a little bit.
0: I'm just saying, it's like people that play D&D. Okay, now they're gonna be mad at me at that. But here's the thing.
1: It is rare.
0: I said, look, you know, prove me wrong. You know, send me a picture of you, and I'll be the judge of that. So that's where we stand on my comments. So I don't back down very easy. Let's try to get Lauren on the phone right now and see why she ghosted Lawrence, such a huge WWE fan.
2: Hello?
0: Hey, is Lauren there, please? Can I speak to her?
2: Yeah, this is Lauren.
0: Hey, Lauren, Twiggins and Allie from Hot 104.9 here in Tallahassee. How you doing?
2: Is this a radio?
0: Yeah, it is a radio. Well,
1: we
0: are a radio show. We are not, in fact, a radio. but yes, you are live on the air right now. But enough about us. Lauren, we have a guy named Lawrence on the phone, and he's called us up, and he's trying to find out why you may have ghosted him. Do you remember Lawrence from the WWE event?
2: Oh, yeah. Oh, my gosh. We did go on a date, and it wasn't, you know, terrible. He's not a bad person, but all that he wanted to do was talk about wrestling, mm-hmm. and that's where we met, was at a WWE match with our sons mm-hmm. were also there, and, I was really there for my son. I'm not really that into WWE myself.
0: So you told
2: and
0: you.
2: On the date, that is all he wanted to talk about. And I was really expecting more of a first date thing, you know, mm-hmm. where you get to know each other and everything. But that did not happen.
1: Yeah, that's unfortunate for you. But we do have Lawrence on the phone right now. Lawrence?
3: Yeah, hey there. I feel kind of stupid now. I thought you were the fan. I thought you were really into it. Like, you seemed really into it. I don't know what else to say, because I'm really into WWE too. Hey, it's great too. I'm a big fan of those too. Everything. I won't talk about it now. I would talk about it too much, I guess.
2: We definitely clicked at the match, but I just thought it would go more than just the wrestling.
0: Yeah, it's sad because this is kind of proving my point, isn't it?
1: 100% proving your point.
0: Yeah, okay. So, I mean, anything else, Lawrence, you could have talked about? Maybe pop culture? I don't know.
3: Right, wrestling is kind of a pop culture thing right now. I mean, you know, there's like two people from the WWE, like, in the White House administration. We can talk about that.
2: Well, you could have asked, like, what I like to do.
1: Right.
3: I think I did. I'm sure I did. I know that you like to go to wrestling.
1: Except she
2: definitely didn't, but okay.
3: I'm sorry. What do you like to do?
0: Oh, now we're doing it here.
2: You kind of missed your opportunity to ask me that on our date.
0: No second chances, Lauren, here for Lawrence?
2: I don't think so. I just didn't really work out. Sorry about that, but I need to find someone who's more compatible, and I cannot. My son talks enough about wrestling already.
0: Oh, man.
3: I understand.
0: Wow, this is rough, guys.
2: Wish you the best.
0: Lawrence, I'm so sorry about that. I mean,
1: I really do hate this for both of you, because it sounds like you're good people and kind.
3: I feel stupid.
0: Well,
1: don't feel stupid.
0: It's all good, man. Someone's out there that loves wrestling just as much as you. And look, it wouldn't have worked out anyway, dude, because it would have been weird when you had a name like Lawrence and Lauren. Like Lawrence and Lauren. Like
1: too close.
0: Too close. It's like a boy and a girl being named Jordan. And

0: Jordan. Like, it's just not great.
1: Oh, you know it, brother.
0: That's whatever that was. Okay.
2: Okay.
0: Yeah, brother. All right, that's it. That's Ghosted, man. This guy really likes wrestling. It's Hot 104.9.
3: I just love to say it.

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1: Did you go see it?
0: I didn't, but several people around the office did, and they said it was great, and it broke major records, raking in more money than like the top 10 movies in theaters right now combined.
1: Of course, that's why they keep making them. They're just so good.
0: And even, you know, one of our guys here, John Dawson, he went with his grandchild, and he says, you know, they just keep getting better, and he said there's something for everybody in the films. And, of course, there's a Taylor Swift song in there, too, so can't lose. Here it is. I Knew It, I Knew You. 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
1: Is there a new romance between Alex Earl and Benson Boone? A lot of fans think so. Take your shoes off.

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2: Romance rumors surrounding Alex Earl and Benson Boone continue to gain momentum after the pair spent the week filming his upcoming music video for The Time of My Life. Mm-hmm. I was wondering why I was seeing so many TikToks and posts of them together.
1: Well, I was going to say this is very convenient because he's got a new song dropping on Thursday.
2: Yeah, it's The Time of My Life, right?
1: Yeah.
2: Yeah, well, she's in that music video, but here's the thing. All the posts that they have been sharing online, they are very flirty, of course. I mean, we're talking Benson Boone and Alex Earl, which is why fans think maybe it could be more, but neither have confirmed. So,
1: I'm going to tell you right now, this song, get ready for it on Thursday. It's not your typical Benson Boone song. It's very sad. It's a very sad song. I got to hear it on Friday, so I'll let you hear it on Thursday, I reckon.
2: 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Shop online at warnerkia.com.
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0: It's on 104.9. Everybody's on social media these days, and it is. It's great for connecting with people that you don't get to see a lot, see what's going on in other people's lives. But what about the time before social media? That's where a recent post on Threads comes in.
1: Yeah, it's getting a lot of traction. People are asking, you know, what do you miss most about growing up without social media? Now, I only had a few years in my life without social media, but it was my middle and high school years, which I feel like are some of the most shaping times of your life. So I have, you know, there's a few things, I think.
0: Yeah, I grew up mostly without social media. I think the first kind of thing we had was like AIM, like AOL Instant Messenger.
1: Well, when I was in high school, we had Snapchat and Instagram, but it wasn't, it was not like it is now, not at all.
0: We had, we barely had Facebook in high school. We had MySpace. Now, MySpace.
1: Does that even count, though? I guess a little bit.
0: MySpace was the OG social media.
1: Yeah,
0: and it taught us how to do a lot of things. Taught us how to code. Taught us how to rank our friends.
1: Yeah, but I feel like you did experience what it was like without what we have now.
0: Let me tell you about the days.
1: Tell me about them,
0: Grandpa. Tell you about the good old days. I mean, look, you didn't have people in your face constantly. Like the cool part was like you would go and like be able to take a photo and like not immediately drunkenly post it online and embarrass yourself the next day. Like you had to take it on a camera, go home, upload those to your computer, and then be like, maybe I shouldn't post this photo of me drinking a bottle of Boone's Farm in a field.
1: I feel like what I loved in middle school and high school is like getting to go to school and having to catch your friend up on things like over the weekend that they missed. Because nowadays you would just text them right away. Like you're always up to date. But there was something fun about being a kid in middle and high school where you'd like have to, I don't know, there was just a little bit of suspense. I don't know if that's the right word.
0: I think people were living in the present is what it was. We need to get back to that. So we want to know from you, what is something, let's reminisce, what's something that you miss about the days before social media? 850-383-1049. We'll talk to you coming up. Time.

0: It's all 104.9 Twiggins and Allie in the afternoon. We're talking about the days before social media. And
1: which I didn't know many of them, but I knew some.
0: You probably had about three or four good days before.
1: No, like at my high school, I had Instagram and Snapchat, but it wasn't quite the same. It was like, you know, peace sign photos every 6 months, that kind of thing.
0: Well, I'll tell you, Instagram came about when I was in college. And
1: it came about when you were in college?
0: Yeah. Mm-hmm.
1: Wow. Yeah. No, like we had
0: I told you I'm old.
1: Yeah, I guess
0: it came about, and we didn't know what we were doing. We had like four filters, and we
1: the
0: just
1: filters. Take, that's how you know you're a millennial if you're posting with filters.
0: Take random filters and put it on there.
1: Yikes!
0: All right, let's go to the phones and find out what everybody else is reminiscing about today. Let's go to Jill. Jill, what is something that you miss about days before social media?
2: The thrill of going to Blockbuster to finally rent the movie I was too poor to go to the theater to see.
0: Yeah, and then everyone, but you had to get there early, though, on Friday. So you
1: I don't know
0: there.
1: If that's specifically the social media or just, like, having, you know, streaming and that kind of stuff. Blockbuster, I had that when I was in middle school, and that was so fun. It
0: Blockbuster?
1: Was like,
0: what about Movie Gallery? That's where you went to find
1: Did
0: the
1: I
0: things
1: have a
0: that
1: movie gallery?
0: Blockbuster didn't have the things that Movie Gallery had.
1: How about the what were those things at the Walmart? The
0: red boxes.
1: Red box. That came after Blockbuster.
0: Yeah.
1: We thought that was like extraordinary.
0: That was pretty cool too. All right, we got one more here. We got Mary on the phone. Mary, what's up?
3: Organically getting to know people without having a preconceived idea of them through their profile.
0: Yeah.
1: That's so true.
0: I was like, oh, I've seen the girl in

0: social media. She's a hoe.
1: Well, because everyone now, like, everyone thinks they know everything about you because they can see what you decide to share. But
0: they think that I'm just a jerk when they look at our social media.
1: No, only if they look at the one video and the one video only.
0: Yeah. We still get comments on that one to this day. That's why we leave it up.
1: They were just commenting about our Hot 104.9 sign, calling it ratchet.
0: Yeah, if you don't like it so much, why don't you buy us a new one?
1: Please do.
0: So, yeah, it's crazy. You know, in radio itself, if I may go down a rabbit
1: changed
0: hole.
1: Changed a lot.
0: Radio was something else back in the day because you had that connection. You had, you know, the DJs that you knew and you listened to, and they were something bigger than life. And now...
1: And people weren't streaming as much.
0: Yeah, now we're just, you know, some people that talk about old stuff on the radio. So...
1: No.
0: Yes. Well, how far we've come. Some days I miss it. Some days I don't.
1: Yeah.
0: Especially when, like, crazy drama goes down and you get to find out.
1: I love staying up to date.
0: Yes. 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

0: It's on 104.9. You can still be our daily qualifier to see Ariana Grande in Atlanta. You and a friend could be going up there, staying in a hotel. And we're having a big party at Poor Paul's Poor House on Thursday to find out who wins. So text the word Ariana right now to 850-383-1049. If you get a text saying you're our daily qualifier, you got to be present to win on Thursday. We're also qualifying people on site. So if you are like one of the first five people to show up on Thursday night at 6 o'clock at Poor Paul's Poor House, you too could be in the running to see Ariana Grande.
1: It's good.

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2: Of late day showers and storms bubbling up once again, moving out of certain neighborhoods and into others. Overnight, though, we'll see a gradual breaking of any cloud cover, mostly clear to partly cloudy with a low of 76. Tomorrow's high 95, partly cloudy before pop-up showers and storms form again during the day. From the ABC 27 First to Know Weather Center, I'm Chief Meteorologist Casanova Nurse.
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Utah 104.9. We've got a brand new Ghosted coming up here in minutes. This one involves wrestling. There was a date happening, and two people met at a wrestling match, and things didn't go very well. We'll talk about that coming up.

0: Top 104.9, it's time for another Ghosted, where we try to get to the bottom of where a date went wrong. Today, Lawrence is asking for our help. Lawrence is on the phone in Thomasville. Lawrence, how you doing today?
1: Hey, I'm good. How are you?
0: We're doing good, man. So tell us what happened. From what your email says, it sounds like the planets aligned and you met a person at a WWE event.
1: Yeah. We sat next to each other during the show and like really clicked and hit it off. And like, we liked all the same people, liked all the same old wrestlers and stuff. So we exchanged info and then I asked her out and went on a date and it was great. Wanted to go out with her and been texting her, messaging, but I haven't heard anything back.
2: That's the worst. You know, when you think something is really amazing and then you've just left to wonder.
0: Especially when it's something so niche as WWE, because
2: right.
0: Very hard to find women that are really into that. That are actually, you know, like attractive, you know? I mean, they're probably attractive, but like if they like WWE that much as you do, Lawrence, then I mean, you probably found a catch. So we're going to find out what's going on when we call her coming up next on Hot 104.9. Hold on.

0: It's on 104.9. We're doing Ghosted right now. We've got Lawrence on the phone. Lawrence found a girl named Lauren at a WWE wrestling event and really hit it off with her and never heard from her again. Now, I'd like to go back to what I said earlier about the attractiveness of women WWE fans. We've had some complaints on the text line.
1: Well, because you're generalizing a little bit.
0: I'm just saying, it's like people that play D&D. Okay, now they're gonna be mad at me at that. But here's the thing.
1: It is rare.
0: I said, look, you know, prove me wrong. You know, send me a picture of you, and I'll be the judge of that. So that's where we stand on my comments. So I don't back down very easy. Let's try to get Lauren on the phone right now and see why she ghosted Lawrence, such a huge WWE fan.
2: Hello?
0: Hey, is Lauren there, please? Can I speak to her?
2: Yeah, this is Lauren.
0: Hey, Lauren, Twiggins and Allie from Hot 104.9 here in Tallahassee. How you doing?
2: Is this a radio?
0: Yeah, it is a radio. Well,
1: we
0: are a radio show. We are not, in fact, a radio. but yes, you are live on the air right now. But enough about us. Lauren, we have a guy named Lawrence on the phone, and he's called us up, and he's trying to find out why you may have ghosted him. Do you remember Lawrence from the WWE event?
2: Oh, yeah. Oh, my gosh. We did go on a date, and it wasn't, you know, terrible. He's not a bad person, but all that he wanted to do was talk about wrestling, and that's where we met, was at a WWE match with our sons were also there, and, I was really there for my son. I'm not really that into WWE myself.
0: So you told
2: and
0: you.
2: On the date, that is all he wanted to talk about. And I was really expecting more of a first date thing, you know, where you get to know each other and everything. But that did not happen.
1: Yeah, that's unfortunate for you. But we do have Lawrence on the phone right now. Lawrence?
3: Yeah, hey there. I feel kind of stupid now. I thought you were the fan. I thought you were really into it. Like, you seemed really into it. I don't know what else to say, because I'm really into WWE too. Hey, it's great too. I'm a big fan of those two. Everything. I won't talk about it now. I was talking about it too much, I guess.
2: We definitely clicked at the match, but I just thought it would go more than just the wrestling.
0: Yeah, it's sad because it's
1: naturally.
0: This is kind of proving my point, isn't it?
1: 100% proving your point.
0: Yeah, okay. So, I mean, anything else, Lawrence, you could have talked about? Maybe pop culture? I don't know.
3: Right, wrestling is kind of a pop culture thing right now. I mean, you know, there's like two people from the WWE, like, in the White House administration. We can talk about that.
2: Well, you could have asked, like, what I like to do.
1: Right.
3: I think I did. I'm sure I did. I know that you like to go to wrestling.
1: Except
2: you definitely didn't, but okay.
3: I'm sorry. What do you like to do?
0: Oh, now we're doing it here.
2: You kind of missed your opportunity to ask me that on our date.
0: No second chances, Lauren, here for Lawrence?
2: I don't think so. I just didn't really work out. Sorry about that, but I need to find someone who's more compatible, and I cannot. My son talks enough about wrestling already.
0: Oh, man.
3: I understand. I understand.
0: Wow, this is rough, guys.
2: Wish you the best.
0: Lawrence, I'm so sorry about that. I mean,
1: I really do hate this for both of you, because it sounds like you're good people and kind.
3: I feel stupid.
0: Well,
1: don't feel stupid.
0: It's all good, man. Someone's out there that loves wrestling just as much as you. And look, it wouldn't have worked out anyway, dude, because it would have been weird when you had a name like Lawrence and Lauren. Like, Lawrence and Lauren, like...
1: Too close.
0: Too close. It's like a boy and a girl being named Jordan and Jordan. Like, it's just not great.
3: Oh, you know it, brother.
0: That's... Whatever that was. Okay.
1: Okay.
0: Yeah, brother. All right, that's it. That's Ghosted, man. This guy really likes wrestling. It's Hot 104.9.

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That's going to wrap things up for us on this Monday. Hope you had a wonderful day and have a great evening as well. We'll be back with you tomorrow with more of your hot takes. We've got Am I the Jerk? And if you missed anything from the show, you can always catch up with us on our podcast. Just search for Twiggins and Allie in the Afternoon, wherever you get your podcasts.

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1: 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I know you got all. 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